0: for the Islamic State. Acting Attorney General Todd Blanche said the court was created 3 decades ago to remove alien terrorists who never should have been in the country. Willie Nelson, Los Angeles.
1: Temperature records across the western U.S. could fall as an extreme heat bakes millions from Arizona to Montana. Southwest cities like Phoenix and Palm Springs could get close to 120 degrees over the weekend, and Death Valley is expected to top that. The extreme heat risk could affect up to 40 million people across the western states and into the plains of North Dakota. Breaking news and analysis at townhall.com. More fallout from FIFA's private equity plan.
2: Senior FIFA advisor Carlos Cordero is resigning as an advisor to FIFA President Gianni Infantino. He says it's in protest of FIFA and Infantino's plan for private investors to buy stakes in the World Cup. Cordero represented FIFA on the White House task force for the World Cup. He says, "I cannot stand by while FIFA considers selling a stake in the World Cup." Cordero, a former Goldman Sachs banker and the former U.S. Soccer Federation president, says, "Let me be clear, I had no involvement in this proposal, and I oppose it unequivocally." I'm Donna Warder.
1: Football analyst and former Dallas Cowboys quarterback Tony Romo has been suspended by CBS. This following Romo's arrest on suspicion of operating while intoxicated. The 46-year-old was pulled over July 23rd while traveling in Milwaukee. More on these stories at townhall.com.
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4: And tonight's forecast, calling for temperature near 70 and a 30% chance of showers. Tomorrow, chance of showers as well, that being at 70% and temperature expected to be near 80. Sunday night, the chance of rain is at 60% and temperature again near 70. Monday's forecast, a 60% chance of rain as well and temperature near 82.

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0: You saw them on Good Morning America Friday morning. They're out really promoting that tune right there. Big hit and the latest from Dan and Shay. Just want to say so. It's Con Man flying through it, folks. Stick tight. More great music on the way in a second. Cody Johnson, Ella Langley, and of course, another quick peek at This Week in Country Music History. Stand by.
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11: My father was a former POW and hero of the Second World War. 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Our life is not our own. We were bought with a price to live in service to the God who saved us and to the people around us. 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Can they see evidence in our everyday lives of the God we serve? Servanthood is often considered a sign of weakness, yet only the strong are truly capable of serving. John records the moment that Jesus knelt and with the same hands that formed the universe washed the feet of his friends. There is nothing weak about anyone who recognizes that they have come from God, that they know they will return to God, and chooses to serve others in honor of that God. For a period of time, I was in God's Secret Service. No one would have recognized by my life that the Lord was my commander-in-chief. I was living to serve myself. Now I want people to recognize the uniform and my commander. I pray they will stop me along the path of life and say, thank you for your service. This is Ken Davis. Lighten up and live.
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12: And tonight's forecast, calling for temperature near 70 and a 30% chance of showers. Tomorrow, chance of showers as well, that being at 70% and temperature expected to be near 80. Sunday night, the chance of rain is at 60% and temperature again near 70. Monday's forecast, a 60% chance of rain as well, and temperature near 82.
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0: She certainly is loving life again. Ella Langley just announced, of course, that her big hit, Choosin' Texas, has now spent 15 weeks at number one on the country charts. Amazing. It's Con Man flying through it, folks. I tell you what, make sure you slide by my Facebook, Instagram, YouTube, or TikTok and check out This Week in Country Music History. It's a quick 45-second video recap of stories making country music headlines in the history books. 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
9: And tonight's forecast, calling for temperature near 70 and a 30% chance of showers. Tomorrow, chance of showers as well, that being at 70% and temperature expected to be near 80. Sunday night, the chance of rain is at 60% and temperature again near 70. Monday's forecast, a 60% chance of rain as well and temperature near 82.
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0: Virgin, Luke Bryan teaming up for that one. Gonna ride, ride, ride. Stick tight, folks. More on the way with Morgan Wallen and Graylin James up next.
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2: Ebenezer Missionary Baptist Church will not have services Sunday. This is in order to attend the revival at Oak Grove. Brother Brandon Mahaney will preach at Maple Grove No. 2 Missionary Baptist Church Sunday night at 6 o'clock. Brother Ross Brauner will preach at Sunrise Missionary Baptist Church Sunday morning at 11. Brother Aaron Carver will preach at Union Missionary Baptist Church Sunday morning at 11. Brother Tony Allen will preach at Meadowville Missionary Baptist Church Sunday morning at 11. Lafette Missionary Baptist Church will have baptizing services Sunday immediately following the services. The Pedigo family will be singing at Eula General Baptist Church.

0: The National Weather Service in Nashville has issued a severe thunderstorm warning for Overton County in Middle Tennessee, Pickett County in Middle Tennessee, southeastern Clay County in Middle Tennessee, northwestern Fentress County in Middle Tennessee, until 8:45 p.m. Central Daylight Time. At 7:49 p.m. Central Daylight Time, a severe thunderstorm was located over Livingston, moving northeast at 35 miles per hour. Hazard, 60 miles per hour wind gusts. Source, radar indicated. Impact, expects damage to roofs, siding, and trees. 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
2: Those of you guys, a lot of the folks that know me here, you know that for years I have been collecting signs. In Sarasota, at every one of the crosswalks, they have a sign. It says, all vehicles must yield to pedestrians in crosswalk. And you know what? I think even without the sign, we know that, okay? But they're making it clear in Sarasota. The funniest part about this sign, it tells you all vehicles must yield to pedestrians in crosswalk, but it tells you if you don't, it's a $78 fine. That's right. Run somebody down. $78.
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3: And tonight's forecast, calling for temperature near 70 and a 30% chance of showers. Tomorrow, chance of showers as well, that being at 70% and temperature expected to be near 80. Sunday night, the chance of rain is at 60% and temperature again near 70. Monday's forecast, a 60% chance of rain as well and temperature near 82.
4: 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We're from the country. Country.

song, great music video as well. Jason Aldean, How Far Does a Goodbye Go? It's Con Man taking good care of you folks. So far, so good on your Saturday night. Sit back, relax, kick up your barking dogs and chill. Got a big hit from Bailey Zimmerman on the way this hour. Lainey Wilson lined up with her latest after this one, a monster hit from Rodney Adkins. And if you're going through hell, put the pedal to the metal.

0: It's all you need before you leave the house. My phone, keys, wallet, and you. Lainey Wilson, her latest monster hit here on the Codman Radio Show. Hopefully you're having a great Saturday night, folks. Full steam ahead. Nothing but the best will do. Of course, Zach Top and Bailey Zimmerman up next.
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7: Ebenezer Missionary Baptist Church will not have services Sunday. This is in order to attend the revival at Oak Grove. Brother Brandon Mahaney will preach at Maple Grove No. 2 Missionary Baptist Church Sunday night at 6 o'clock. Brother Ross Brauner will preach at Sunrise Missionary Baptist Church Sunday morning at 11. Brother Aaron Carver will preach at Union Missionary Baptist Church Sunday morning at 11. Brother Tony Allen will preach at Meadowville Missionary Baptist Church Sunday morning at 11. Lafette Missionary Baptist Church will have baptizing services Sunday immediately following the services. The Pedigo family will be singing at Eula General Baptist Church Sunday night at 6. Brother Lucas Johnson will preach at Friendship Missionary Baptist Church Sunday morning at 11. The Committee of the Whole of the County Commission of Macon County will meet Monday evening at 6:30 at the Legislative Meeting Room in the Administration Building Meeting Room. Going on tonight at the Macon County Fair, Carnival Armbands, $25, starting at 6:30, the Lookout Creek Band, and then at 7 o'clock, the Truck Pull. A blood drive will be held in honor of Jenna Smith at Macon County Chamber of Commerce Tuesday from 1 until 7 p.m. Come and give blood in August for a $20 Amazon gift card by mail. 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
8: And tonight's forecast, calling for temperature near 70 and a 30% chance of showers. Tomorrow, chance of showers as well, that being at 70% and temperature expected to be near 80. Sunday night, The chance of rain is at 60% and temperature again near 70. Monday's forecast, a 60% chance of rain as well and temperature near 82.

0: Yeah, cross my heart, I promise I never lie. Big hit from Zach Top here on the Con Man Radio Show. Taking a quick peek at something interesting that went down this week in country music history. Back in the year 2008, Gretchen Wilson is involved in a copyright dispute when the rock band The Black Crowes claimed that her hit single, Work Hard, Play Harder, improperly borrowed elements from their 1990 hit, Jealous Again. The two sides came to an agreement and Gretchen would hand over a portion of the song's royalties. For more country music news and history information, slide by any one of my social media sites at Conman FM.
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10: And tonight's forecast, calling for temperature near 70 and a 30% chance of showers. Tomorrow, chance of showers as well, that being at 70% and temperature expected to be near 80. Sunday night, the chance of rain is at 60% and temperature again near 70. Monday's forecast, a 60% chance of rain as well and temperature near 82.
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0: Yeah, I love the cool, breezy summertime vibe with that tune right there. Big hit, Dustin Lynch, Easy to Love. Con Man flying through it, folks. Bunch more big hits that are going to be easy to love for you, including some John Morgan and Ella Langley next.
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2: Ebenezer Missionary Baptist Church will not have services Sunday. This is in order to attend the revival at Oak Grove. Brother Brandon Mahaney will preach at Maple Grove No. 2 Missionary Baptist Church Sunday night at 6 o'clock. Brother Ross Brauner will preach at Sunrise Missionary Baptist Church Sunday morning at 11. Brother Aaron Carver will preach at Union Missionary Baptist Church Sunday morning at 11. Brother Tony Allen will preach at Meadowville Missionary Baptist Church Sunday morning at 11. Lafette Missionary Baptist Church will have baptizing services Sunday immediately following the services. The Pedigo family will be singing at Eula General Baptist Church Sunday night at 6. Brother Lucas Johnson will preach at Friendship Missionary Baptist Church Sunday morning at 11. The Committee of the Whole of the County Commission of Macon County will meet Monday evening at 6:30 at the Legislative Meeting Room in the Administration Building Meeting Room. Going on tonight at the Macon County Fair, Carnival Armbands, $25, starting at 6:30. The Lookout Creek Band, and then at 7 o'clock, the Truck Pull. A blood drive will be held in honor of Jenna Smith at Macon County Chamber of Commerce Tuesday from 1 until 7 p.m. Come and give blood in August for a $20 Amazon gift card by mail. 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
14: In tonight's forecast, calling for temperature near 70 and a 30% chance of showers. Tomorrow, chance of showers as well, that being at 70% and temperature expected to be near 80. Sunday night, the chance of rain is at 60% and temperature again near 70. Monday's forecast, a 60% chance of rain as well and temperature near 82.
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0: This is Jeannie Pruitt from the Grand Ole Opry. 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
1: In tonight's forecast, calling for temperature near 70 and a 30% chance of showers. Tomorrow, chance of showers as well, that being at 70% and temperature expected to be near 80. Sunday night, the chance of rain is at 60% and temperature again near 70. Monday's forecast, a 60% chance of rain as well and temperature near 82.

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0: You'll find that one on the motion picture soundtrack for Toy Story 5. Taylor Swift singing her heart out, and I knew it. I knew you. Con Man, lighten it up, folks. Boy, we are flying through it here on your Saturday night. More great music picked out in a second, including some Megan Maroney and Riley Green next.
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7: Ebenezer Missionary Baptist Church will not have services Sunday. This is in order to attend the revival at Oak Grove. Brother Brandon Mahaney will preach at Maple Grove No. 2 Missionary Baptist Church Sunday night at 6 o'clock. Brother Ross Bronner will preach at Sunrise Missionary Baptist Church Sunday morning at 11. Brother Aaron Carver will preach at Union Missionary Baptist Church Sunday morning at 11. Brother Tony Allen will preach at Meadowville Missionary Baptist Church Sunday morning at 11. Lafette Missionary Baptist Church will have baptizing services Sunday immediately following the services. The Pedigo family will be singing at Eula General Baptist Church Sunday night at 6. Brother Lucas Johnson will preach at Friendship Missionary Baptist Church Sunday morning at 11. The Committee of the Whole of the County Commission of Macon County will meet Monday evening at 6:30 at the Legislative Meeting Room in the Administration Building Meeting Room. Going on tonight at the Macon County Fair, Carnival Armbands, $25, starting at 6:30. The Lookout Creek Band, and then at 7 o'clock, the Truck Pull. A blood drive will be held in honor of Jenna Smith at Macon County Chamber of Commerce Tuesday from 1 until 7 p.m. Come and give blood in August for a $20 Amazon gift card by mail. 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
8: And tonight's forecast, calling for temperature near 70 and a 30% chance of showers. Tomorrow, Chance of showers as well, that being at 70%, and temperature expected to be near 80. Sunday night, the chance of rain is at 60%, and temperature again near 70. Monday's forecast, a 60% chance of rain as well, and temperature near 82.
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0: Yeah, I don't know if you've seen the music video for that one yet, but it's pretty funny. I mean, full of Easter eggs for sure. Lots of little things to keep your eye open for, including the famous George Jones lawnmower story and appearances by Riley's Corgi Carl. And, of course, we've got that little Toby Keith tribute at the end. Great stuff there. Think as you drunk here on the Cotton Man Radio Show. Alrighty, folks, still got a long way to go and a short time to get there. Big hits picked out from Megan Maroney on the way, Morgan Wallen and Sarah Evans next.
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1: And tonight's forecast, calling for temperature near 70 and a 30% chance of showers. Tomorrow, chance of showers as well, that being at 70% and temperature expected to be near 80. Sunday night, the chance of rain is at 60% and temperature again near 70. Monday's forecast, a 60% chance of rain as well, and temperature near 82.
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0: Yeah, boy, it's his latest big hit, old Kane Brown singing Woman. Still getting a bunch of requests for that one here on the Cotton Man Radio Show. Stick tight, folks. Carly Pearce and Shaboozy up next.
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2: Ebenezer Missionary Baptist Church will not have services Sunday. This is in order to attend the revival at Oak Grove. Brother Brandon Mahaney will preach at Maple Grove No. 2 Missionary Baptist Church Sunday night at 6 o'clock. Brother Ross Bronner will preach at Sunrise Missionary Baptist Church Sunday morning at 11. Brother Aaron Carver will preach at Union Missionary Baptist Church Sunday morning at 11. Brother Tony Allen will preach at Meadowville Missionary Baptist Church Sunday morning at 11. Lafette Missionary Baptist Church will have baptizing services Sunday immediately following the services. The Pedigo family will be singing at Eula General Baptist Church Sunday night at 6. Brother Lucas Johnson will preach at Friendship Missionary Baptist Church Sunday morning at 11. The Committee of the Whole of the County Commission of Macon County will meet Monday evening at 6:30 at the Legislative Meeting Room in the Administration Building Meeting Room. 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
4: And tonight's forecast, calling for temperature near 70 and a 30% chance of showers. Tomorrow, chance of showers as well, that being at 70% and temperature expected to be near 80. Sunday night, the chance of rain is at 60% and temperature again near 70. Monday's forecast, a 60% chance of rain as well and temperature near 82.
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Such a great tune from Time Myers, taking us all right to the ends of the earth. It's Craig Lagan, folks. It's your old buddy Con Man, rocking your double wide here on a Saturday night. Sit back, relax, and enjoy. We are going to fly down the hot country highway with

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1: Yeah, I don't blame you. I just want my horse back. Big hit from Cody Johnson here on the Con Man Radio Show. Looking down the barrel of a fully loaded hour's worth of absolutely killer country music. Stick tight, folks. Morgan Wallen on the way. Got Ella Langley picked out for you. And another quick peek at something interesting that went down this week in country music history. 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
9: Ebenezer Missionary Baptist Church will not have services Sunday. This is in order to attend the revival at Oak Grove. Brother Brandon Mahaney will preach at Maple Grove No. 2 Missionary Baptist Church Sunday night at 6 o'clock. Brother Ross Bronner will preach at Sunrise Missionary Baptist Church Sunday morning at 11. Brother Aaron Carver will preach at Union Missionary Baptist Church Sunday morning at 11. Brother Tony Allen will preach at Meadowville Missionary Baptist Church Sunday morning at 11. Lafette Missionary Baptist Church will have baptizing services Sunday immediately following the services. The Pedigo family will be singing at Eula General Baptist Church Sunday night at 6. Brother Lucas Johnson will preach at Friendship Missionary Baptist Church Sunday morning at 11. The Committee of the Whole of the County Commission of Macon County will meet Monday evening at 6:30 at the Legislative Meeting Room in the Administration Building Meeting Room. Going on tonight at the Macon County Fair, Carnival Armbands, $25, starting at 6:30. The Lookout Creek Band, and then at 7 o'clock, the Truck Pull. 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
10: And tonight's forecast, calling for temperature near 70 and a 30% chance of showers. Tomorrow, Chance of showers as well, that being at 70%, and temperature expected to be near 80. Sunday night, the chance of rain is at 60%, and temperature again near 70. Monday's forecast, a 60% chance of rain as well, and temperature near 82.
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0: Lies, lies, lies. Morgan Wallen singing about it here on the Con Man Radio Show. Taking a quick peek at something interesting that went down this week in country music history. Back in the year 1989, the rodeo world was stunned when champion bull rider Lane Frost was killed during the Cheyenne Frontier Days Rodeo in Wyoming. Just 25 years old, his life and legacy inspired the 1994 movie 8 Seconds, starring Luke Perry. The film became an instant classic, introducing millions of people to Lane's remarkable story. For more country music news and history information, slide by any one of my social media sites at ConManFM.
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10: And tonight's forecast, calling for temperature near 70 and a 30% chance of showers. Tomorrow, chance of showers as well, that being at 70% and temperature expected to be near 80. Sunday night, the chance of rain is at 60% and temperature again near 70. Monday's forecast, a 60% chance of rain as well and temperature near 82.
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civil authorities have issued a required weekly test for all of Kentucky. Breezes KY, Fayette KY, Franklin KY, Madison KY, and Ohio KY, beginning at 10:33 p.m. and ending at 10:48 p.m. This is a test of the emergency alert system. This is only a test. No action is needed. This is only a test.

0: You'll find that one on his upcoming album, Signs, which is due out September 18th. Big hit from Luke Bryan in country, and she knows it. It's Con Man hooking you up double time, folks. Stick tight. Jason Aldean and Alexandra Kay next.
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2: Ebenezer Missionary Baptist Church will not have services Sunday. This is in order to attend the revival at Oak Grove. Brother Brandon Mahaney will preach at Maple Grove No. 2 Missionary Baptist Church Sunday night at 6 o'clock. Brother Ross Bronner will preach at Sunrise Missionary Baptist Church Sunday morning at 11. Brother Aaron Carver will preach at Union Missionary Baptist Church Sunday morning at 11. Brother Tony Allen will preach at Meadowville Missionary Baptist Church Sunday morning at 11. Lafette Missionary Baptist Church will have baptizing services Sunday immediately following the services. The Pedigo family will be singing at Eula General Baptist Church Sunday night at 6. Brother Lucas Johnson will preach at Friendship Missionary Baptist Church Sunday morning at 11. The Committee of the Whole of the County Commission of Macon County will meet Monday evening at 6:30 at the Legislative Meeting Room in the Administration Building Meeting Room. Going on tonight at the Macon County Fair, Carnival Armbands, $25, starting at 6:30. The Lookout Creek Band, and then at 7 o'clock, the Truck Pull. 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
7: And tonight's forecast, calling for temperature near 70 and a 30% chance of showers. Tomorrow, chance of showers as well, that being at 70% and temperature expected to be near 80. Sunday night, the chance of rain is at 60% and temperature again near 70. Monday's forecast, a 60% chance of rain as well and temperature near 82.
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Well, you want to talk about a perfect song for a Saturday night, old Zach John King, his latest, and Get to Drinking. Amen to that. It's your old buddy Con Man, the Ayatollah of Crown and Cola, hooking you up here on a Saturday night, folks. A lot more where that came from. Hang on to your butts. Jason Aldean and Kenny Chesney still coming your way.

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4: Ebenezer Missionary Baptist Church will not have services Sunday. This is in order to attend the revival at Oak Grove. Brother Brandon Mahaney will preach at Maple Grove No. 2 Missionary Baptist Church Sunday night at 6 o'clock. Brother Ross Brauner will preach at Sunrise Missionary Baptist Church Sunday morning at 11. Brother Aaron Carver will preach at Union Missionary Baptist Church Sunday morning at 11. Brother Tony Allen will preach at Meadowville Missionary Baptist Church Sunday morning at 11. Lafette Missionary Baptist Church will have baptizing services Sunday immediately following the services. The Pedigo family will be singing at Eula General Baptist Church Sunday night at 6. Brother Lucas Johnson will preach at Friendship Missionary Baptist Church Sunday morning at 11. The Committee of the Whole of the County Commission of Macon County will meet Monday evening at 6:30 at the Legislative Meeting Room in the Administration Building Meeting Room. Going on tonight at the Macon County Fair, Carnival Armbands, $25, starting at 6:30, the Lookout Creek Band, and then at 7 o'clock, the Truck Pull. A blood drive will be held in honor of Jenna Smith at Macon County Chamber of Commerce Tuesday from 1 until 7 p.m. Come and give blood in August for a $20 Amazon gift card by mail. 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
5: And tonight's forecast, calling for temperature near 70 and a 30% chance of showers. Tomorrow, chance of showers as well, that being at 70% and temperature expected to be near 80. Sunday night, the chance of rain is at 60% and temperature again near 70. Monday's forecast, a 60% chance of rain as well and temperature near 82.

0: Yeah, I'm fixing to have one of those myself here in just a few minutes. Old Jason Aldean busting out a little whiskey drink here on the Cottonman Radio Show. Looking great from here on out, folks, as we take a quick peek at something interesting that went down this week in country music history. Back in the year 2015, a remarkable piece of country music history is preserved when the converted railroad boxcar that served as Merle Haggard's childhood home is relocated from Oildale, California, to the Kern County Museum in Bakersfield. 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
8: And tonight's forecast, calling for temperature near 70 and a 30% chance of showers. Tomorrow, chance of showers as well, that being at 70% and temperature expected to be near 80. Sunday night, the chance of rain is at 60% and temperature again near 70. Monday's forecast, a 60% chance of rain as well and temperature near 82.

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0: Wrapping it up with a big hit from John Morgan, Just a Kid Myself. A couple more hits on the way, including some Billy Zimmerman and Luke Bryan. My name's Con Man. See you in the morning.
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2: Ebenezer Missionary Baptist Church will not have services Sunday. This is in order to attend the revival at Oak Grove. Brother Brandon Mahaney will preach at Maple Grove No. 2 Missionary Baptist Church Sunday night at 6 o'clock. Brother Ross Bronner will preach at Sunrise Missionary Baptist Church Sunday morning at 11. Brother Aaron Carver will preach at Union Missionary Baptist Church Sunday morning at 11. Brother Tony Allen will preach at Meadowville Missionary Baptist Church Sunday morning at 11. Lafette Missionary Baptist Church will have baptizing services Sunday immediately following the services. The Pedigo family will be singing at Eula General Baptist Church Sunday night at 6. Brother Lucas Johnson will preach at Friendship Missionary Baptist Church Sunday morning at 11. The Committee of the Whole of the County Commission of Macon County will meet Monday evening at 6:30 at the Legislative Meeting Room in the Administration Building Meeting Room. 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
11: And tonight's forecast, calling for temperature near 70 and a 30% chance of showers. Tomorrow, chance of showers as well, that being at 70% and temperature expected to be near 80. Sunday night, the chance of rain is at 60% and temperature again near 70. Monday's forecast, a 60% chance of rain as well and temperature near 82.

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5: And our forecast for today, calling for a 70% chance of showers. Temperature expected to be near 80. And for tonight, temperature near 67 and a 60% chance of showers. Monday's forecast calling for temperature near 80 and a 60% chance of showers as well. And Monday night, temperature in the mid-60s and the chance of rain at 20%.

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4: And our forecast for today, calling for a 70% chance of showers. Temperature expected to be near 80. And for tonight, temperature near 67 and a 60% chance of showers. Monday's forecast calling for temperature near 80 and a 60% chance of showers as well. And Monday night, temperature in the mid-60s and the chance of rain at 20%.

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8: 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Brother Brandon Mahaney will preach at Maple Grove No. 2 Missionary Baptist Church this evening at 6 o'clock. Lafette Missionary Baptist Church will have baptizing services Sunday immediately following the services. The Pedigo family will be singing at Eula General Baptist Church tonight at 6 o'clock. Committee of the Whole of the County Commission of Macon County will meet Monday evening at 6:30, and that will be in the Legislative Meeting Room at the Administration Building. 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
9: I expected to be a lot easier.
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20: And our forecast for today, calling for a 70% chance of showers. Temperature expected to be near 80. And for tonight, temperature near 67 and a 60% chance of showers. Monday's forecast calling for temperature near 80 and a 60% chance of showers as well. And Monday night, temperature in the mid-60s and the chance of rain at 20%.

0: That's country newcomer Graylin James. And Graylin James got his first guitar when he was 5 years old from his grandfather. And he said right away, that moment, pretty much, he knew he wanted to be a country superstar, a country star. So Graylin James says he's been working hard his whole life to get to this point.
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9: And our forecast for today, calling for a 70% chance of showers. Temperature expected to be near 80. And for tonight, temperature near 67 and a 60% chance of showers. Monday's forecast calling for temperature near 80 and a 60% chance of showers as well. And Monday night, temperature in the mid-60s and the chance of rain at 20%.
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0: He says he can't imagine doing anything else, anything other than playing music and writing songs, because he says he's not good at anything else, which I don't believe. 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
2: 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It appears by its own numbers, the U.S. government seems insolvent. 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
7: 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Brother Brandon Mahaney will preach at Maple Grove No. 2 Missionary Baptist Church this evening at 6 o'clock. Lafette Missionary Baptist Church will have baptizing services Sunday immediately following the services. The Pedigo family will be singing at Eula General Baptist Church tonight at 6 o'clock. 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
17: And our forecast for today, calling for a 70% chance of showers. Temperature expected to be near 80. And for tonight, temperature near 67 and a 60% chance of showers. Monday's forecast calling for temperature near 80 and a 60% chance of showers as well. And Monday night, temperature in the mid-60s and the chance of rain at 20%.
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0: with SRN News. I'm Ron Taylor. Maryland's governor says he's concerned that President Trump might use his federal power to influence the midterms.
1: Maryland Democratic Governor Wes Moore says he's very concerned that President Donald Trump will use the power of the federal government to stop the November.
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3: And our forecast for today, calling for a 70% chance of showers. Temperature expected to be near 80. And for tonight, temperature near 67 and a 60% chance of showers. Monday's forecast calling for temperature near 80 and a 60% chance of showers as well. And Monday night, temperature in the mid-60s and the chance of rain at 20%.

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7: And our forecast for today, calling for a 70% chance of showers. Temperature expected to be near 80. And for tonight, temperature near 67 and a 60% chance of showers. Monday's forecast calling for temperature near 80 and a 60% chance of showers as well. And Monday night, temperature in the mid-60s and the chance of rain at 20%.

0: Ebenezer Missionary Baptist Church will not have services today. This is in order to attend the revival at Oak Grove. Brother Brandon Mahaney will preach at Maple Grove No. 2 Missionary Baptist Church this evening at 6 o'clock. Lafette Missionary Baptist Church will have baptizing services Sunday immediately following the services. The Pedigo family will be singing at Eula General Baptist Church tonight at 6 o'clock. Committee of the Whole of the County Commission of Macon County will meet Monday evening at 6:30, and that will be in the Legislative Meeting Room at the Administration Building. A blood drive is being held in honor of Jenna Smith at Macon County Chamber of Commerce Tuesday from 1 until 7 p.m. Come and give blood in August for a $20 Amazon gift card by email. 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
2: And our forecast for today calling for a 70% chance of showers. Temperature expected to be near 80. And for tonight, temperature near 67 and a 60% chance of showers. Monday's forecast calling for temperature near 80 and a 60% chance of showers as well. And Monday night, temperature in the mid-60s and the chance of rain at 20%. Bang.

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17: And our forecast for today, calling for a 70% chance of showers, temperature expected to be near 80, and for tonight, temperature near 67 and a 60% chance of showers. Monday's forecast calling for temperature near 80 and a 60% chance of showers as well. And Monday night, temperature in the mid-60s and the chance of rain at 20%.

0: He has won so many awards and so much recognition, yet he is super humble and really kind and grateful for everything that he receives. That is Chris Stapleton. Think I'm in love with you.
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2: Ebenezer Missionary Baptist Church will not have services today. This is in order to attend the revival at Oak Grove. Brother Brandon Mahaney will preach at Maple Grove No. 2 Missionary Baptist Church this evening at 6 o'clock. Lafette Missionary Baptist Church will have baptizing services Sunday immediately following the services. The Pedigo family will be singing at Eula General Baptist Church tonight at 6 o'clock. Committee of the Whole of the County Commission of Macon County will meet Monday evening at 6:30, and that will be in the Legislative Meeting Room at the Administration Building. A blood drive is being held in honor of Jenna Smith at Macon County Chamber of Commerce Tuesday from 1 until 7 p.m. Come and give blood in August for a $20 Amazon gift card by email. 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
5: And our forecast for today, calling for a 70% chance of showers. Temperature expected to be near 80. And for tonight, temperature near 67 and a 60% chance of showers. Monday's forecast calling for temperature near 80 and a 60% chance of showers as well. And Monday night, temperature in the mid-60s and the chance of rain at 20%.
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0: Mic check. With SRN News, I'm Ron Taylor. President Trump says he will order American forces to hold off on strikes he had threatened against Iran after the parameters of a deal to end the war were reached. The president said in a Saturday evening social media post that for now he would halt new strikes. A day earlier, he had threatened more strikes on Iran as the U.S. pushes to reopen the Strait of Hormuz. The Department of Homeland Security is cracking down on non-citizens illegally voting in New Jersey.
1: Four individuals have been charged following a joint federal investigation. This comes after New Jersey Governor Mikey Schero admitted that approximately 6,600 non-citizens were registered to vote in the state. DHS Secretary Mark Wayne Mullen has warned multiple states about this issue. Officials emphasize that non-citizens who cast ballots will face strict penalties, including deportation. John Scott reporting.
0: A veteran Democratic strategist is sounding the alarm over New York City's rising socialist movement.
2: Mark Penn, who advised former President Bill Clinton, is warning that New York City Mayor Zoran Mamdani's proposed property tax plan could hit more homeowners than advertised. Penn says the tax would apply to nearly a million residential properties based on city valuations, potentially driving down property values and sparking widespread legal challenges. Critics argue the proposal reflects a broader shift toward democratic socialism within the party and could discourage investment in the nation's largest city. Ken Lorman reporting.
0: A Twin Falls city spokesman says that three people were killed and seven more were injured, some critically, in a shooting at an In-N-Out Burger restaurant in southern Idaho Saturday afternoon. Police who responded to the shooting found the body of the suspected gunman in an area near the restaurant. Twin Falls city public officer Josh Palmer said he did not know if he was included in the fatality count. This is SRN News. Correspondent Michael Harrington reports and shares a new report on young adults and faith.
3: It comes from the Church of England, and it reports that millennials and members of Generation Z often get interested in Christianity through social media and other online content. But the study also finds that it takes a personal encounter for a young adult to take the next step and accept Christ. Church officials say this shows how important personal evangelism continues to be, even in the age of the Internet. Michael Harrington reporting.
0: Adolf Hitler's birthplace in Austria has been transformed into a police station in an effort to destroy the building's appeal as a site of pilgrimage for people who glorify the Nazi dictator. A memorial stone is to remain in place outside the house with the inscription, "For freedom, democracy, and liberty, never again fascism, millions of dead remind us." The renovation of the building took several years and cost around $23 million. Anti-Semitism is on the rise in Germany.
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5: And our forecast for today, calling for a 70% chance of showers. Temperature expected to be near 80. And for tonight, temperature near 67 and a 60% chance of showers. Monday's forecast calling for temperature near 80 and a 60% chance of showers as well. And Monday night, temperature in the mid-60s and the chance of rain at 20%.

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4: And our forecast for today, calling for a 70% chance of showers. Temperature expected to be near 80. And for tonight, temperature near 67 and a 60% chance of showers. Monday's forecast calling for temperature near 80 and a 60% chance of showers as well. And Monday night, temperature in the mid-60s and the chance of rain at 20%.

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0: Ebenezer Missionary Baptist Church will not have services today. This is in order to attend the revival at Oak Grove. Brother Brandon Mahaney will preach at Maple Grove No. 2 Missionary Baptist Church this evening at 6 o'clock. Lafette Missionary Baptist Church will have baptizing services Sunday immediately following the services. The Pedigo family will be singing at Eula General Baptist Church tonight at 6 o'clock. Committee of the Whole of the County Commission of Macon County will meet Monday evening at 6:30, and that will be in the Legislative Meeting Room at the Administration Building. A blood drive is being held in honor of Jenna Smith at Macon County Chamber of Commerce Tuesday from 1 until 7 p.m. Come and give blood in August for a $20 Amazon gift card by email. 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Hours are Mondays through Saturdays from 10 a.m. until 7 p.m. Nights to Recovery Narcotic Anonymous meetings are held every Thursday night at 7 o'clock at 224 River Street in Hartsville. Macon County Public Library has story time each Tuesday morning at 10 and at the Red Bowling Springs Branch Library each Wednesday morning at 10.
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0: Hey, this is Dolly Parton, and you're listening to Country 102. 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
1: And our forecast for today, calling for a 70% chance of showers. Temperature expected to be near 80. And for tonight, temperature near 67 and a 60% chance of showers. Monday's forecast calling for temperature near 80 and a 60% chance of showers as well. And Monday night, temperature in the mid-60s and the chance of rain at 20%.

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13: And our forecast for today, calling for a 70% chance of showers. Temperature expected to be near 80. And for tonight, temperature near 67 and a 60% chance of showers. Monday's forecast calling for temperature near 80 and a 60% chance of showers as well. And Monday night, temperature in the mid-60s, and the chance of rain at 20%.

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2: 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Brother Brandon Mahaney will preach at Maple Grove No. 2 Missionary Baptist Church this evening at 6 o'clock. Lafette Missionary Baptist Church will have baptizing services Sunday immediately following the services. The Pedigo family will be singing at Eula General Baptist Church tonight at 6 o'clock. Committee of the Whole of the County Commission of Macon County will meet Monday evening at 6:30, and that will be in the Legislative Meeting Room at the Administration Building. 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
7: And our forecast for today, calling for a 70% chance of showers. Temperature expected to be near 80. And for tonight, temperature near 67 and a 60% chance of showers. Monday's forecast calling for temperature near 80 and a 60% chance of showers as well. And Monday night, temperature in the mid-60s and the chance of rain at 20%.

0: 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That's Morgan Wallen.
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4: And our forecast for today, calling for a 70% chance of showers. Temperature expected to be near 80, and for tonight, temperature near 67 and a 60% chance of showers. Monday's forecast calling for temperature near 80 and a 60% chance of showers as well. And Monday night, temperature in the mid-60s and the chance of rain at 20%.

0: fans are just having a ball. The new Spider-Man movie, Brand New Day, is out with Tom Holland playing Spider-Man. And they're already working on the next Spider-Man movie called Beyond the Spider-Verse, which will be out next summer in June of 2027. So Spider-Man fans are thrilled.
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24: And our forecast for today, calling for a 70% chance of showers. Temperature expected to be near 80. And for tonight, temperature near 67 and a 60% chance of showers. Monday's forecast calling for temperature near 80 and a 60% chance of showers as well. And Monday night, temperature in the mid-60s and the chance of rain at 20%.

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0: that you never thought you'd be such a wonderful, irresistible human being, listening to all this great country music. But we have always had faith in you, and you are killing it. So how about another song?
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2: Ebenezer Missionary Baptist Church will not have services today. This is in order to attend the revival at Oak Grove. Brother Brandon Mahaney will preach at Maple Grove No. 2 Missionary Baptist Church this evening at 6 o'clock. Lafette Missionary Baptist Church will have baptizing services Sunday immediately following the services. The Pedigo family will be singing at Eula General Baptist Church tonight at 6 o'clock. Committee of the Whole of the County Commission of Macon County will meet Monday evening at 6:30, and that will be in the Legislative Meeting Room at the Administration Building. A blood drive is being held in honor of Jenna Smith at Macon County Chamber of Commerce Tuesday from 1 until 7 p.m. Come and give blood in August for a $20 Amazon gift card by email. 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Hours are Mondays through Saturdays from 10 a.m. until 7 p.m. Nights to Recovery Narcotic Anonymous meetings are held every Thursday night at 7 o'clock at 224 River Street in Hartsville. Macon County Public Library has story time each Tuesday morning at 10 and at the Red Bowling Springs Branch Library each Wednesday morning at 10. The most precious natural resource on earth isn't gold or oil, it's clean water. 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
3: And our forecast for today, calling for a 70% chance of showers. Temperature expected to be near 80. And for tonight, temperature near 67 and a 60% chance of showers. Monday's forecast calling for temperature near 80 and a 60% chance of showers as well. And Monday night, temperature in the mid-60s and the chance of rain at 20%.

0: Today's world is hectic, and sometimes as parents, we need a little help. And we get it. 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
11: And our forecast for today, calling for a 70% chance of showers. Temperature expected to be near 80. And for tonight, temperature near 67 and a 60% chance of showers. Monday's forecast calling for temperature near 80 and a 60% chance of showers as well. And Monday night, temperature in the mid-60s and the chance of rain at 20%.
12: Ebenezer Missionary Baptist Church will not have services today. This is in order to attend the revival at Oak Grove. Brother Brandon Mahaney will preach at Maple Grove No. 2 Missionary Baptist Church this evening at 6 o'clock. Lafette Missionary Baptist Church will have baptizing services Sunday immediately following the services. The Pedigo family will be singing at Eula General Baptist Church tonight at 6 o'clock. Committee of the Whole of the County Commission of Macon County will meet Monday evening at 6:30, and that will be in the Legislative Meeting Room at the Administration Building. A blood drive is being held in honor of Jenna Smith at Macon County Chamber of Commerce Tuesday from 1 until 7 p.m. Come and give blood in August for a $20 Amazon gift card by email. 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Hours are Mondays through Saturdays from 10 a.m. until 7 p.m. Nights to Recovery Narcotic Anonymous meetings are held every Thursday night at 7 o'clock at 224 River Street in Hartsville. 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
11: And our forecast for today, calling for a 70% chance of showers. Temperature expected to be near 80. And for tonight, temperature near 67 and a 60% chance of showers. Monday's forecast calling for temperature near 80 and a 60% chance of showers as well. And Monday night, temperature in the mid-60s and the chance of rain at 20%.

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Nobody, but nobody plays better country music. 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
4: And our forecast for today, calling for a 70% chance of showers. Temperature expected to be near 80. And for tonight, temperature near 67 and a 60% chance of showers. Monday's forecast calling for temperature near 80 and a 60% chance of showers as well. And Monday night, temperature in the mid-60s and the chance of rain at 20%.

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6: And our forecast for today, calling for a 70% chance of showers. Temperature expected to be near 80. And for tonight, temperature near 67 and a 60% chance of showers. Monday's forecast calling for temperature near 80 and a 60% chance of showers as well. And Monday night, temperature in the mid-60s and the chance of rain at 20%.

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0: He's got some new music in the pipeline, so he may be releasing an album later on this year or perhaps early 2027. That's Zach Top, South of Sanity.
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7: 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Brother Brandon Mahaney will preach at Maple Grove No. 2 Missionary Baptist Church this evening at 6 o'clock. Lafette Missionary Baptist Church will have baptizing services Sunday immediately following the services. The Pedigo family will be singing at Eula General Baptist Church tonight at 6 o'clock. 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

0: Hey, this is Dolly Parton, and you're listening to Country 102. 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
1: And our forecast for today, calling for a 70% chance of showers. Temperature expected to be near 80. And for tonight, temperature near 67 and a 60% chance of showers. Monday's forecast calling for temperature near 80 and a 60% chance of showers as well. And Monday night, temperature in the mid-60s and the chance of rain at 20%.
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just how long a country mile actually is? Well, we don't know either. But maybe this song will help clear things up. South Central Kentucky's best country is on Country 102.

0: He says he tries to make sure that everybody has a good time at his concerts. Luke Bryan, Country, and She Knows It.
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2: What do I cherish? 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
6: And our forecast for today, calling for a 70% chance of showers. Temperature expected to be near 80. And for tonight, temperature near 67 and a 60% chance of showers. Monday's forecast calling for temperature near 80 and a 60% chance of showers as well. And Monday night, temperature in the mid-60s and the chance of rain at 20%.
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1: Ebenezer Missionary Baptist Church will not have services today. This is in order to attend the revival at Oak Grove. Brother Brandon Mahaney will preach at Maple Grove No. 2 Missionary Baptist Church this evening at 6 o'clock. Lafette Missionary Baptist Church will have baptizing services Sunday immediately following the services. The Pedigo family will be singing at Eula General Baptist Church tonight at 6 o'clock. Committee of the Whole of the County Commission of Macon County will meet Monday evening at 6:30, and that will be in the Legislative Meeting Room at the Administration Building. A blood drive is being held in honor of Jenna Smith at Macon County Chamber of Commerce Tuesday from 1 until 7 p.m. Come and give blood in August for a $20 Amazon gift card by email. 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
6: And our forecast for today, calling for a 70% chance of showers. Temperature expected to be near 80. And for tonight, temperature near 67 and a 60% chance of showers. Monday's forecast calling for temperature near 80 and a 60% chance of showers as well. And Monday night, temperature in the mid-60s and the chance of rain at 20%.
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8: Standing tall on the Highland Rim, We're Country 102, WLCT, Lafayette.
9: Perhaps chaos-inducing blow to the NCAA's new eligibility rule when it ruled all high school class of 22 athletes who exhausted their fourth season of college eligibility this spring are eligible for a fifth season this school year. The ruling, which is expected to be appealed, undercuts the NCAA's plan to have the so-called 5-for-5 rule go into play. Breaking news at townhall.com. With a look at the week ahead on Wall Street, here's correspondent Damian Troisi.
10: Markets are getting profit updates this week from several big companies, along with the latest reports about the jobs market. Household products maker Clorox reports its latest financial results on Monday, with fast food giant McDonald's reporting its results on Tuesday. Their results and forecasts could help investors gain a clearer picture of household spending as people contend with lingering pressure from inflation. The most important update this week comes on Friday with the release of the monthly employment report for July. Damian Troisi, New York.
9: Investors looking to get a jump on White House announcements are now able to buy sneak peeks as a Trump family company began selling special fast access to the president's posts on social media. The new business, targeting special computerized trading firms, raises ethics questions about whether it constitutes insider trading. More on these stories at townhall.com.

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2: And our forecast for today, calling for a 70% chance of showers. Temperature expected to be near 80. And for tonight, temperature near 67 and a 60% chance of showers. Monday's forecast calling for temperature near 80 and a 60% chance of showers as well. And Monday night, temperature in the mid-60s and the chance of rain at 20%.

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0: immediately following the services. The Pettigo family will be singing at Eula General Baptist Church tonight at 6 o'clock. Committee of the Whole of the County Commission of Macon County will meet Monday evening at 6:30, and that will be in the Legislative Meeting Room at the Administration Building. A blood drive is being held in honor of Jenna Smith at Macon County Chamber of Commerce Tuesday from 1 until 7 p.m. Come and give blood in August for a $20 Amazon gift card by email. 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
1: And our forecast for today calling for a 70% chance of showers, temperature expected to be near 80, and for tonight, temperature near 67 and a 60% chance of showers. Monday's forecast calling for temperature near 80 and a 60% chance of showers as well. And Monday night, temperature in the mid-60s and the chance of rain at 20%.
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14: And our forecast for today, calling for a 70% chance of showers. Temperature expected to be near 80. And for tonight, temperature near 67 and a 60% chance of showers. Monday's forecast calling for temperature near 80 and a 60% chance of showers as well. And Monday night, temperature in the mid-60s and the chance of rain at 20%.

0: They said they enjoyed working on this song together, collaborating. That's Corey Kent along with Co Wetzel, Rocky Mountain Low.
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0: And our forecast for today, calling for a 70% chance of showers. Temperature expected to be near 80. And for tonight, temperature near 67 and a 60% chance of showers. Monday's forecast calling for temperature near 80 and a 60% chance of showers as well. And Monday night, temperature in the mid-60s and the chance of rain at 20%.
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2: Ebenezer Missionary Baptist Church will not have services today. This is in order to attend the revival at Oak Grove. Brother Brandon Mahaney will preach at Maple Grove No. 2 Missionary Baptist Church this evening at 6 o'clock. Lafette Missionary Baptist Church will have baptizing services Sunday immediately following the services. The Pedigo family will be singing at Eula General Baptist Church tonight at 6 o'clock. Committee of the Whole of the County Commission of Macon County will meet Monday evening at 6:30, and that will be in the Legislative Meeting Room at the Administration Building. A blood drive is being held in honor of Jenna Smith at Macon County Chamber of Commerce Tuesday from 1 until 7 p.m. Come and give blood in August for a $20 Amazon gift card by email. 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Hours are Mondays through Saturdays from 10 a.m. until 7 p.m. Nights to Recovery Narcotic Anonymous meetings are held every Thursday night at 7 o'clock at 224 River Street in Hartsville. Macon County Public Library has story time each Tuesday morning at 10 and at the Red Bowling Springs Branch Library each Wednesday morning at 10.
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4: And our forecast for today, calling for a 70% chance of showers. Temperature expected to be near 80. And for tonight, temperature near 67 and a 60% chance of showers. Monday's forecast calling for temperature near 80 and a 60% chance of showers as well. And Monday night, temperature in the mid-60s and the chance of rain at 20%.
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The new one from Lainey Wilson is on the way, and if you have it in the back of your head that perhaps people are judging you based on your name, yes, I'll tell you about that coming up.

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0: Baptist Church will not have services today. This is in order to attend the revival at Oak Grove. Brother Brandon Mahaney will preach at Maple Grove No. 2 Missionary Baptist Church this evening at 6 o'clock. Lafette Missionary Baptist Church will have baptizing services Sunday immediately following the services. The Pedigo family will be singing at Eula General Baptist Church tonight at 6 o'clock. Committee of the Whole of the County Commission of Macon County will meet Monday evening at 6:30, and that will be in the Legislative Meeting Room at the Administration Building. A blood drive is being held in honor of Jenna Smith at Macon County Chamber of Commerce Tuesday from 1 until 7 p.m. Come and give blood in August for a $20 Amazon gift card by email. 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Hours are Mondays through Saturdays from 10 a.m. until 7 p.m. Nights to Recovery Narcotic Anonymous meetings are held every Thursday night at 7 o'clock at 224 River Street in Hartsville. Macon County Public Library has story time each Tuesday morning at 10 and at the Red Bowling Springs Branch Library each Wednesday morning at 10. Well, they say thunderstorms are likely today, about an 80% chance, wind gusts as high as 20 miles an hour, and new rainfall amounts up to a half an inch possible. Tonight, a 60% chance for more thunderstorms. Tonight's low, 68. Sunday, we keep that 60% chance for storms. Sunday's high, near 82. Sunday night's low, 66.
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0: If you're going to write his name properly, it needs to be in all capital letters because, you know, he's an artist. 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
2: I was transitioning from the military. 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
13: Well, they say thunderstorms are likely today. About an 80% chance. Wind gusts as high as 20 miles an hour and new rainfall amounts up to a half an inch possible. Tonight, a 60% chance for more thunderstorms. Tonight's low, 68. Sunday, we keep that 60% chance for storms. Sunday's high near 82. Sunday night's low, 66.
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0: Well, they say thunderstorms are likely today, about an 80% chance, wind gusts as high as 20 miles an hour, and new rainfall amounts up to a half an inch possible. Tonight, a 60% chance for more thunderstorms, tonight's low 68. Sunday, we keep that 60% chance for storms, Sunday's high near 82, Sunday night's low 66.
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0: Oh no, it is way too early in the morning on the weekend to worry about that. That's George Burge and Luke Bryan.
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2: 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This is in order to attend the revival at Oak Grove. Brother Brandon Mahaney will preach at Maple Grove No. 2 Missionary Baptist Church this evening at 6 o'clock. Lafette Missionary Baptist Church will have baptizing services Sunday immediately following the services. The Pedigo family will be singing at Eula General Baptist Church tonight at 6 o'clock. Committee of the Whole of the County Commission of Macon County will meet Monday evening at 6:30, and that will be in the Legislative Meeting Room at the Administration Building. A blood drive is being held in honor of Jenna Smith at Macon County Chamber of Commerce Tuesday from 1 until 7 p.m. Come and give blood in August for a $20 Amazon gift card by email. 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Hours are Mondays through Saturdays from 10 a.m. until 7 p.m. Nights to Recovery Narcotic Anonymous meetings are held every Thursday night at 7 o'clock at 224 River Street in Hartsville. Macon County Public Library has story time each Tuesday morning at 10 and at the Red Bowling Springs Branch Library each Wednesday morning at 10. The most precious natural resource on earth isn't gold or oil, it's clean water. Westminster Presbyterian Church, through Living Waters for the World, trains, equips, and supports mission teams to share the gift of clean water with communities around the world and locally in Tennessee and Kentucky. 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
3: Today's forecast calling for a chance of showers and thunderstorms. Temperature expected to be near 80, and the chance of rain is at 60%. Tonight, showers and thunderstorms as well. Temperature near 70, and the chance of rain tonight is at 60%. Monday's forecast calling for a slight chance of showers, that being at 50%, and temperatures expected to be near 80 degrees.

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1: Today's forecast calling for a 50% chance of showers, temperature in the mid-80s, and for tonight, a 30% chance of showers and temperature near 70. Tuesday's forecast, a slight chance of showers, that being at 40%, with temperatures again in the mid-80s. Tuesday night, calling for temperature near 70 and partly cloudy.

carry on as you get out of the shower, getting ready for your day. Are you going to put some lotion on? Because there's a reason I'm asking. I'll tell you about that coming up.

0: mostly it's all, you know, skin-related stuff. They found that it is very typical for whatever moisturizer you're using to stop working by about the middle of the morning. And it doesn't matter the price that you spent on this moisturizer. They all behave very much the same. After about 4 or 5 hours, the moisturizer that you applied has kind of left your skin, and that might be when you start feeling kind of dry and itchy. So according to this study, in order to fix this, their response is, quote, talk to your doctor, which is the proper medical advice. My advice, because I didn't actually finish nursing school, I'm just a dumb radio person, maybe put more lotion on when your skin starts feeling dry. You're welcome.
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9: 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Brother Brandon Mahaney will preach at Maple Grove No. 2 Missionary Baptist Church this evening at 6 o'clock. 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
1: Today's forecast calling for a chance of showers and thunderstorms. Temperature expected to be near 80, and the chance of rain is at 60%. Tonight, showers and thunderstorms as well. Temperature near 70, and the chance of rain tonight is at 60%. Monday's forecast calling for a slight chance of showers, that being at 50%, and temperatures expected to be near 80.
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0: It's not just a scenario he thought up in his head. According to him, it happened to him. Yes, there is a follow-up song. I'm anxious to hear it. That's Graylin James.
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2: Okay, I'll be right there, guys. Hey, oh, Deb, come on in. I thought you were the radon test guys.
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2: 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The Surgeon General issued another warning.
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11: Today's forecast calling for a chance of showers and thunderstorms. Temperature expected to be near 80, and the chance of rain is at 60%. Tonight, showers and thunderstorms as well. Temperature near 70, and the chance of rain tonight is at 60%. Monday's forecast calling for a slight chance of showers, that being at 50%, and temperatures expected to be near 80.
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17: Today's forecast calling for a chance of showers and thunderstorms. Temperature expected to be near 80, and the chance of rain is at 60%. Tonight, showers and thunderstorms as well. Temperature near 70, and the chance of rain tonight is at 60%. Monday's forecast calling for a slight chance of showers, that being at 50%, and temperature is expected to be near 80%.

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2: 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This is in order to attend the revival at Oak Grove. Brother Brandon Mahaney will preach at Maple Grove No. 2 Missionary Baptist Church this evening at 6 o'clock. Lafette Missionary Baptist Church will have baptizing services Sunday immediately following the services. The Pedigo family will be singing at Eula General Baptist Church tonight at 6 o'clock. 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
9: Today's forecast calling for a chance of showers and thunderstorms. Temperature expected to be near 80, and the chance of rain is at 60%. Tonight, showers and thunderstorms as well. Temperature near 70, and the chance of rain tonight is at 60%. Monday's forecast calling for a slight chance of showers, that being at 50%, and temperature is expected to be near 80.
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1: Breaking news this hour from townhall.com. I'm Michael Harrington. Another try for peace in Iran. President Trump says Middle East allies have reached the parameters of a deal to end the Iran war. Says he will hold off ordering new airstrikes in the five-month-old conflict for now. Last night on social media, Mr. Trump added the emerging deal would immediately open the Strait of Hormuz and, quote, bring an end to Iran's nuclear threat. He agreed that he would hold off ordering any new airstrikes subject to being able to make a deal. A veteran Democratic strategist is sounding the alarm over New York City's rising socialist movement. Correspondent Ken Lorman fills us in.
2: Mark Penn, who advised former President Bill Clinton, is warning that New York City Mayor Zoran Mamdani's proposed property tax plan could hit more homeowners than advertised. Penn says the tax would apply to nearly a million residential properties based on city valuations, potentially driving down property values and sparking widespread legal challenges. Critics argue the proposal reflects a broader shift toward democratic socialism within the party and could discourage investment in the nation's largest city. Ken Lorman reporting.
1: Analysts warn of an impending energy disaster in California.
3: The Golden State faces an impending collapse of its transportation fuel infrastructure due to declining oil production and refinery closures driven by stringent environmental regulations, making it an energy island isolated by geography and policy. Experts warn that without federal intervention, the state risks fuel shortages for jets, trucks, and cars, posing a national security threat amid global disruptions like the Iran war. Ron Taylor reporting.
1: The Michigan Supreme Court has ordered state regulators to reconsider a permit for a tunnel carrying an oil pipeline under the Great Lakes. The decision affects the 73-year-old Line 5 pipeline owned by Enbridge. More on these stories at townhall.com.
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1: Russia has launched a barrage of ballistic missiles and drones into Kiev, killing at least 9 people this weekend and wounding 33. The strikes, which occurred overnight, followed a major Russian attack 2 days earlier that killed at least 10 people across Ukraine. Russia's defense ministry claims the attack targeted military industrial facilities in Kiev. Ukrainian President Zelensky has urged the U.S. to send more Patriot defense systems to counter these attacks. The cycle of violence continues to hinder diplomatic efforts to end the invasion. The Netherlands and Germany are suffering the consequences of a European heat wave that has brought drought and sparked devastating wildfires in France, Spain, Portugal, Crete, and elsewhere. For the Dutch, the dry conditions are a threat to hundreds of miles of dikes that protect the low-lying country from flooding in the winter. In Germany, the lack of rainfall has led to record low levels on the Rhine, one of Europe's major rivers, and a superhighway for freight that is transported in ships along its channels. More on these stories at townhall.com. Cyber attacks are a real thing.
5: Michigan is reporting cyber attacks of 9 of the state's water systems, but a spokesman says they are operating safely. Michigan received a federal cyber alert Tuesday about attempts to tamper with operations technology at water systems. A spokesman for the state's Department of Environment, Great Lakes and Energy said they started getting reports from Michigan communities that were consistent with what federal agencies described. Earlier in the week, Minnesota said that more than 30 of its water systems had been targeted following warnings about Iranian hackers. The FBI is investigating. I'm Donna Water.
1: In baseball, the rich just keep getting richer. The defending champion L.A. Dodgers have acquired the biggest prize in the trade deadline market, getting two-time reigning AL Cy Young Award winner Tarik Skubal from the Detroit Tigers. Tigers manager A.J. Hinch confirmed last night. More on these stories at townhall.com.
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8: Debbie Gregory, age 72, of Lafayette, passed away Friday afternoon. Funeral services for Debbie Gregory will be conducted Monday afternoon at the Chapel of Anderson & Son Funeral Home in Lafayette, with Randy Swaffer officiating. Visitation will begin on Monday from 8 a.m. until service time at 1 p.m. Family request memorials be made to the Macon County Animal Control. Survivors include a daughter, Jennifer Flippin, and husband, Jeff, granddaughters, Kara Fisher, Kristen Johnson, and husband, John. Orban Curtis Duffer, age 82, of Westmoreland, passed away. He is survived by his wife, Ann Jenkins Duffer, his children, Deanne and Tony Wells, and Jeff and Kim Duffer, his grandchildren, Josh Wells, Trenton and Teresa Duffer, and Alex Duffer. Funeral services will be conducted on Wednesday at 11 a.m. from the Chapel of Woodard Funeral Home, with Brother Steve Johns and Brother Chad Lambert officiating. Interment will follow in the Pleasant Grove Cemetery. The family will receive visitors on Tuesday from 11 a.m. until 8 p.m. and again Wednesday from 9 a.m. until service time at 11 a.m. at Woodard Funeral Home.
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6: 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Ebenezer Missionary Baptist Church will not have services today. This is in order to attend the revival at Oak Grove. Brother Brandon Mahaney will preach at Maple Grove No. 2 Missionary Baptist Church this evening at 6 o'clock. Lafayette Missionary Baptist Church will have baptizing services Sunday immediately following the services. The Pedigo family will be singing at Eula General Baptist Church tonight at 6 o'clock. Committee of the Whole of the County Commission of Macon County will meet Monday evening at 6:30, and that will be in the Legislative Meeting Room at the Administration Building. A blood drive is being held in honor of Jenna Smith at Macon County Chamber of Commerce Tuesday, from 1 until 7 p.m. Come and give blood in August for a $20 Amazon gift card by email. 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
8: Today's forecast calling for a chance of showers and thunderstorms. Temperature expected to be near 80, and the chance of rain is at 60%. Tonight, showers and thunderstorms as well. Temperature near 70, and the chance of rain tonight is at 60%. Monday's forecast calling for a slight chance of showers, that being at 50%, and temperatures expected to be near 80.
10: At the store, you're going to stock up on groceries? There's a certain kind of candy that you might see. I'm talking about Pat Semenov.

Paul Williams, a Victory Trio there, and that old favorite one, Where No One Stands Alone. Welcome in on this day for Gospel Sacred Music, and we'll be doing songs from the bluegrass field and the country field and whatever else it might be, Appalachian music maybe even, and whatever it'll be good gospel sacred music. And so glad to have you along with us on this day. And speaking of different types of gospel sacred, and the music we'll be playing will be from music that was recorded from around 1920 to 2015, covering a lot of years there. So glad to have you along with us. Carl and Pearl Butler and The Day of Wrath.

The Chuckwagon Gang, and everyone knows that. That was from the 1940 session, and that was the year they started doing all gospel, nothing but gospel sacred music. And for about 6 years or so, they had been doing both the Western music and gospel and sacred also.

Lord. That was the year they went to all gospel, and the descendants are still going strong, too. Glad they are. This is Doyle Lawson, and this comes up to 2015 or so, and last of 2014 or early 2015, from the CD of Open Carefully. There's a message inside. This one is It's Done.

Jim and Jesse there, and they can't love Jesus more than me. That would have been 1958 or so when that was recorded. This is Mickey Harris and all the gang got together and this has been probably 10 years ago now, I suppose, and did this gospel album. There's been a couple of them since. But this one was written by Carl Tipton. I'm going home.

Oh, George Jones needs no introduction. The voice and his style, his music is, you just know who it is. And that old favorite one there, I don't think I've played that before by George. We're glad to do that for you. Glad to have you along with us on this day for Gospel Sacred Music. This is the Gospel Pilgrims. I stand upon the Rock of Ages.

John Bowman there from an album he did of songs, all of them written by Joe Isaacs. What a debt he paid for me. This is the Primitive Quartet, the old ship of Zion.

the Doc Watson family there from about 1950, well, late 50s anyway, and the Folkways Records for the Smithsonian Institute sent some people down to record some of the Appalachian music, folk music, gospel music. That was beginning to get so popular, had been for a long time, so they did. He came out to the house and did those recordings there at the house. No studio involved, just some microphones. Well, my mother know me there, and quite a family that was. That was Doc singing the bass on that particular one. This is Wilma Lee Stoney Cooper, and in the late 50s, they did an album of country-flavored gospel music, and Mac Wiseman did the same thing. Of course, Doyle Lawson does it every once in a while. Alan Jackson, of course, goes over to the bluegrass and does some of this stuff, too. One of his new releases has been out just a few months. A couple of good sacred songs on there, too. So they do that, and nothing wrong with that at all. This one is To My Mansion. It says probably To My Mansion in the Sky.

knew all along. Alan Jackson there, and his bluegrass is just pure bluegrass. It's like his country is still the pure country. Not many of them left. Pretty song of that from a bluegrass album. Just the title I love is just bluegrass. And

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0: I knew all along. 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It's like his country is still the pure country. Not many of them left. Pretty song that's from a bluegrass album. Just I love it. Just bluegrass.
1: God wants you to have, and you always

Lester Flatt, Earl Scruggs, very early in their careers, and Olcomb Angel Band. Welcome in to today's session of Gospel Sacred Music. So glad to have you along with us. This is Doc Watson, Feel My Way with Love.

Porter Wagoner, the Blackwood Brothers there from the late 60s. There's a higher power. This is the Hee-Haw Quartet from some studio recordings they did about the same time they were on the live shows there, too. They went to the studio and did an album, all the original group. And this is There's a Hand That's Awaiting.

Vern Godston there, and The Impossible, Mal. What a voice there. This is the Carter Family, and this is a song about life. Needs no introduction, and quite is a surprise to me to find out that this song, nor The Will of Circle Be Unbroken, was not their most popular song while they were still doing live performances all those years. It was another song, On the Sea of Galilee, was their best-selling record that they had over all that time. But now I guess this is the classic song.

Paul Lawson, Quicksilver there from the Got Radio Gems. One guitar, one microphone, and what a recording. Better Farther On, one of my favorite gospel songs that I have ever heard. Quite a story of the mile marker just flying on by. This is the Louvin Brothers, and this was true 60 years ago and is recorded. It still is now. If We Forget God.

The Gospel Pilgrims there, and I Won't Walk Without Jesus. This is Gene Shepherd, and one of the old favorite ones, A Precious Memory.

Melvin Goins there. I wouldn't miss it, would you? That was written by Carl Story, one of the many good gospel sacred songs that he wrote. That one was in the early 60s, and Carl recorded it then, and that's the only other version I have of it. This is the Singing Cooks, and good morning, child.

Dale Reeves there, and I'm going to sing my songs for Jesus. Didn't know he did that much gospel sacred music, but there's one album that I know of and possibly others. This is Ralph Stanley, the Clinch Mountain Boys, and this would have been in the late 80s, I believe, when this was recorded. A two-album set called Saturday Night and Sunday Morning. And as you can imagine, the Saturday night was non-gospel, you know, the regular bluegrass, a lot of guests on here too. And the Sunday morning, of course, being all gospel sacred music and a lot of guests here too. Vince Gill is singing on this one, Let Me Walk, Lord, by Your Side.

This one here is Don't Seem Like It's Wanting to Get Started to Playing. You may hear me up.

The Spiritual Crusaders there, and swing wide those pearly gates. This is Alan Jackson from the Precious Memories, Volume 1. He did a few years ago for his mother and mother-in-law, and then someone decided everyone should get to hear this, so it was released so we could all get a hold of these to play for you. This one is, everybody knows what this one is, but it's Are You Washed?

the Good Shepherd Quartet there, and the Master of Galilee. This is, well, the title of the album is Smoky Mountain Singing. Very rare to find one of these that has singing voices. It's usually, you know, all the instruments that's associated with Appalachia, but this one does have the singing, and it's the hard ones to find. And here's one of the old favorite songs that they're

Thank you.

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0: Good morning. It is great to see everybody this morning. Glad to see everybody on this beautiful, beautiful Sunday summer morning. And I know that we are on the eve of several teachers that are not looking forward to tomorrow, and lots of students that are not looking forward to tomorrow starting back. For one, I'll be very clear. I don't have any sympathy for you at all. I've not had a summer break. I'm just kidding. I've heard it in my household for the past few weeks about how awful it's going to be to go back to school. Whatever. Anyway, no, seriously, we'll definitely be thinking about y'all and praying for y'all as this new school year begins. I'll go over a few things in the bulletin. We do have a couple of updates to the bulletin. Make sure that you pick one up. But I do want to just one update. But we'll look at the things that are up and coming. Tomorrow will be the Red Cross Bloodmobile, and that'll be in the Fellowship Hall from 1 to 5. If you are willing to give blood, my hat is off to you. And that's from 1 to 5. I am not a blood giver willingly. It makes me dizzy just thinking about it. So I'm thankful for those of you that are. This coming Wednesday night, August 5th, will be the beginning of our fall series. So, you know, and for those of you that have been coming here for years, you know what that is. But on Wednesday nights, typically we'll have Cameron or somebody that's in here teaching. Well, instead of that, we have guest preachers that visit here, and they will be teaching the classes, and also giving the invitation as well. So that's going to begin this Wednesday night, and I believe that goes through the end of September. So that's going to be 2 months, and that'll also be the kids that are in the refuge. They will be joining us here in the auditorium as well. But this Wednesday night is Eli Hurt, and then next Wednesday night is Reed Swindle. I've heard both of these speakers, and I've looked at the whole lineup, and these are preachers that most of you know, very, very good, very talented preachers. So that'll begin this Wednesday night. For next Sunday is going to be our next small group meetings. And I know that we typically take off the months of June and July because lots of people are on vacation and visiting and all that. So that's going to kick back up next Sunday. So hopefully this week your small group leaders are going to be reaching out to you as far as locations and times and all that. But one thing I do want to just emphasize on small groups, I know that we've kind of had the groups the same for a while. You have the option, and we actually suggest visiting different ones. The group that we kind of come up with is not locked in long term. So feel free to visit to visit any of those. And us that are leaders, we're not going to get our feelings hurt. We don't have like this competition of who gets the most. And so feel free. We actually encourage you to visit different ones. So, but that's going to be next Sunday. Let's see. Today, from 2 to 4, there will be a baby shower for Mia and Dakota Dyer in the Fellowship Hall, and that's going to be from 2 to 4. And also, they are registered at babylist.com. Looking at our sick list, Miss Regina Bransford is here with us, and I can't tell you how good it is to see her beautiful face with us this morning. So definitely glad to have her back and at home. Charlie Trent is listed here. He will begin chemo soon, so we definitely want to keep him and that family in our prayers. The one update that I do have is Miss Margie Roark. She fell earlier this week. I believe it was earlier this week, and fractured her shoulder. Yes, on Thursday. But she's now at home. It's listed that she's in the local hospital, but she is. I think Jeff texted Trina this morning and said that she is home. So that's good news to have her back home. The only other thing that I was going to kind of cover in the bulletin, baptisms. If you look at the bottom on the right, we rejoice in the recent baptisms of Donnie Cherry, and that was on July the 20th, and also Melody Vaughn, which was on July 28th. So that's definitely the best of news. Any additions to our sick list or anything that I've missed that we need to talk about before we get into class? Anybody? All right, well, let's go to God in prayer, and then we'll get started with class. Our Heavenly Father, we thank you for this day. God, we just are grateful to wake up to another beautiful summer Sunday morning. Lord, we thank you for everybody that's here this morning. We pray for those that aren't able to be with us. Be with those that are sick. Be with those that we have mentioned this morning, those that are listed in our sick list, and those that we don't know about. God, we are grateful that you know the condition of everybody. And we just ask for those, for the healing, for those that need healing. Be with the doctors, the families, all those that are taking care of them and watching over them. God, we just thank you for this church. We ask you to please be with all of our teachers this morning. Thank you for their hearts. Thank you for their willingness to devote so much of their time to furthering your word. God, we ask that you just be with all of the teachers, all the faculty, all the students that will be starting this school year, starting tomorrow here in Macon County and all the other surrounding areas. Lord, we just ask that you just please be with them. God, just watch over them all, keep them safe, and just be with all of them. God, we ask that you be with us throughout the class this morning. It's been a blessing over these past few weeks to look at leaders of faith that are recognized in the Bible. And God, we just ask that you just help us to focus on what makes them characterized as strong, faithful people. And God, we pray that you can just instill that in us as well. Lord, just be with us throughout this class. I pray all this in your son's name. Amen. All right. This morning, we will be starting in Luke chapter 5. Luke chapter 5. And if that is a familiar place to start, there's a reason for that. Over the past few weeks, we've looked at different people that we can kind of characterize in the Bible as people that had strong faith. Just they display just huge examples of faith, and I've loved all the lessons. I think they've been incredible at not only identifying the people, like the ones that they've identified have been very, very good, but really kind of forcing us to look at what makes us characterize them as people of strong faith. And to me personally, I think it's so beneficial that the guys that's been teaching here have really not only just looked at the high points of these people's life, the people that's in the Bible, but to also highlight their struggles, to let us know that people that we think of as people that are strong faith, they weren't perfect. They had their struggles just like you and I do as well. And I think it's very beneficial to uncover that aspect of their lives as well. We're talking about these people 2,000 years later, not because they failed, but because of their determination. They struggle just like you and I do, but their overall purpose has outweighed their shortcomings. Now, before I get into talking about who I want to talk about this morning, I want to apologize, I guess, kind of up front. I always approach whenever I teach the same way. I'll, do all the background work throughout the week, and then this, on the weekend before, I always just kind of go over it. Well, I had in mind exactly who I wanted to talk about. And, I wanted to continue the theme of getting people of faith. So I thought, I'm going to go with the first person that came to mind. And so I've done all this, all this work of preparing and all that. And then last night, I was literally driving to the fair, and I thought, I think this person's already been covered. And Nick taught on Peter in the 1st of June, and I just realized, I'm like, this is all familiar, and I just realized that Nick taught on it. So we're double dipping on Simon Peter this morning, but I'm going to actually take it from a kind of a different approach. I'm going to look at kind of what we can get and how we're supposed to use everything that Nick taught on Peter, but how we're supposed to apply it to our lives as well, right? So I apologize that we're kind of double dipping, but that was 2 months ago. Maybe your memory is like mine and you can't remember what you ate last night, so maybe this is new to you as well. But anyway, I want to apologize for kind of double dipping, but I'm looking at it from a little bit of a detour, I guess you could say that. But before we get into it, talking about Peter, knowing everything that we know about him, right? Like, Peter's life is very well documented throughout the Gospels. Given everything that you know about Peter, would you characterize him as somebody of a very strong, unshakable faith, or somebody that had a little faith. Somebody that had a very, whenever his faith was tested, that it was shaky. Which one, where would you tip the scale? Somebody with a just very, very strong faith, or somebody that kind of had a weak faith that was tested and kind of faltered? What would y'all characterize Peter as?
1: Depends on what they
0: are. Exactly. That's me. I kind of take it situation by situation. Some examples we see that it was like rock solid, but others kind of shaky, right? That's me in a nutshell too. Almost me. Depending on what day it is, that kind of tells you what my faith is like. And I think that's, we kind of tend to relate to Peter the most just because of that. I think a lot of times we tend to pick on Peter the most, but there are so many attributes about him and about the stories that we see about him that I think we really need to take time to look at and to consider for ourselves. Whenever we think about the 12 disciples, Peter is usually the one that comes to mind. We talk about him a lot because a lot of his conversations are recorded with Jesus. A lot of his conversations with Jesus are recorded throughout the New Testament. And whenever you read the four Gospels, he's the one that just kind of stands out the most. Basically, whenever something needed to be said, or even if it really didn't need to be said, Peter was the one that did it. Very impulsive. He was, whenever it came to his mind, he said it. Also, he was always one of the first ones to act. There wasn't much hesitation in Peter, and he was very quick to say what he thought. He was also very quick to do what he felt like needed to be done. Now, I'm going to kind of go in a little different direction, but this is something that I want y'all to think about as I teach class, because we're going to circle back to this at the very end. Tell me about somebody in your life that you look up to. Tell me about somebody in your life that you admire, somebody that you look up to. It'll get you uncomfortable off the start. Who said that? Okay. What did you say? Your mom? All right. What do you learn from watching her? A lot. Lots of life lessons watching, right? And we all have that. Like I know whenever I ask you that question, I know that nobody. That's kind of an uncomfortable thing. Somebody that you look up to, because it's usually very personal and we get emotional. And I mean, I'm the same way. But we all have somebody that we look up to, somebody that we admire, right? And we learn by watching them. Like we learn from the way that they've lived their lives, right? I want you to think about this for just a second. The person that's in your mind, the person that you look up to, how far would you follow them? Is there an extent to where you'd say, I'll keep following you until this spot, right? Think about that for just a second. And then I want you to also kind of think about this. Would you consider yourself one of their disciples? Hey, that's a little odd. That's kind of an odd question, but I'm going to circle back to this. How far would you follow them? Would you consider yourselves one of their disciples? Okay, so think about that, and we're going to close class with kind of rehashing some of those thoughts. Looking back at Peter here, let's get back on track. The lives of several of the disciples are very well documented, but this morning I'm just going to look at one tiny component of the life of Peter, just the very beginning of his interaction with Jesus, and then we're going to circle back to it. I want us to look at what happened whenever he very first started following Jesus. And then next week, I was kind of thinking about looking at some different things, but I may go a different route next week, but we'll see. But let's go kind of to where it all started. And I know Nick mainly looked at the account in Matthew. I'm going to look at it from a little bit of a different approach. Let's look at Luke's account, but let's look at Luke chapter 5. And if I could get a couple different readers, Luke chapter 5, I need somebody to read verses 1 through 6. And I need somebody else to read verses 7 through 11. So anybody, whoever's ready to do 1 through 6, go ahead and then have somebody ready to read 7 through 11.
1: lake at Gennesaret. And he saw two boats standing by the lake. The fishermen had gone from them and were washing their nets. Then he got into one of the boats, Simon's, and asked him to put out a little from the lake. And he sat down and taught the multitudes in the boat.

0: Simon the partner. Don't be afraid, Jesus told Simon. From now on, you will be catching people. Then they brought the boats to land, left everything, followed
1: him. All right, thank y'all. All right, looking at our text, what was Peter's occupation? What did he do? He's a fisherman, right? How many of y'all like to fish? Like to fish. All right, what's the best parts of fishing? What's the best part about it?
0: Catching.
1: What's the worst part? The what? Not catching. There you go. That's exactly what I wanted to point out. Fishing's awesome when you're catching. It's not so great whenever you are not catching. What if your income totally depended on how good of a fisherman you were? Okay. What if your ability to put food on the table for your family totally depended on how good of a fisherman you were? Everything in Peter's life up to this point totally depended on how good he was at being a fisherman. Feeding his family, providing for them financially. Everything relied solely on how good or how bad he was at being a fisherman. Do you think he had some frustrating days as a fisherman, right? Of course he did. Just like you and me, Peter had some days that were better than others. Our account here in Luke kind of starts out with Jesus teaching. It says that there's a big crowd. He is standing by a lake, Gennesaret, I don't know how you pronounce it. But there was a large crowd that had kind of gathered around him. He's on the edge of this lake. And Jesus, from our account, kind of tells us that Jesus can see that people are having trouble seeing him or hearing him. So he just looks back and there's a boat. And I think he identifies that that's Peter. So he says, I need you to let me get in your boat and then push out. And then that way people can see me a little bit better. So he gets in Peter's boat. He pushes out and then he continues to preach. He preaches to the crowd that's gathered there to hear him. So Simon is in the boat and there's this guy that he's never met before. Okay? Hasn't met Jesus before this point. But the only thing that he knows is that this guy says, I just need you to get in your boat and then push out and then I'm going to preach. So here Peter is, and you know, like, if you're around somebody that talks a lot, it's hard to get away from them. Right, it's kind of hard to get away from them. But you know, like if you're at the fair or somewhere, you can find somebody else and get distracted, then go away. But like if you're in a boat with somebody that talks a lot, you don't have a lot of options other than to listen. Right, like you're stuck there with them, and they're just going to talk. So just kind of visualize this for a minute. You've got Jesus that he's never met that's preaching a message that he's probably never heard, but he's taking it all in. He's just sitting there, right? Notice from our text in Luke that there are not a lot of details about the message that Jesus actually preached. I think there's probably a little bit more detail in Matthew, but in Luke's account it doesn't really tell a lot. So I can assume some of the things that he said, but I'm not going to put words that aren't printed out there. So, and I know that this is primarily an older audience. How do you feel when you stay up all night? When's the last time that you stayed up all night? The older I get, the more terrible I feel. Like, not just staying up all night, but just if I stay up later. I remember a few years ago, I stayed up for a lock-in. That was one of the worst decisions I've ever made. It took me days to recover from that. And, I mean, it was fun and everything, but I just, holy, it's rough. Peter has been up all night fishing. And I know he's probably used to that just a little bit. Our text tells us that he didn't have any luck at all. I've done this before. So, Dad and I used to fish a lot. Like, I was in junior high and high school, back when I was playing Little League and birthdays, I would play games in the middle of the summer, you know, play baseball games. When those games were over, we'd hook up the boat and we'd go fishing at Del Hall all night long, trout fishing. Awesome times. I mean, those were just incredible times. But it was fun. But I want us to kind of think about this concept of fishing at night.

0: One of the main reasons that you fish at night is, especially like in the summer, whenever the water temperature, like the surface temperature, is so hot, fish will sometimes tend to drop down pretty low. Also, the eyes of fish are pretty sensitive to sunlight, so that's kind of another thing that makes them go down a little bit further where it's deeper and the sunlight doesn't bother them as bad. So they kind of rise up to the top. And I'm assuming this is probably the kind of the same concept of why Peter's fishing all night long, because that's the prime time. And his income depends on this, so this is probably the prime time. I've also fished at night when I didn't catch anything at all. Fished all night long, didn't catch anything. Those trips were still fun, but they probably weren't as fun as the ones where you just wore them out all night. But here's the thing. When me and Dad would fish all night and not catch anything, we could stop at Hardee's on the way home and get something to eat. Peter didn't. If Peter fished all night, he's up all night, he's probably grumpy, he's probably hungry, and he has nothing to take home to his family, right? Let's think about that for a minute. Think about everything that's going on with this first interaction with Jesus. Think about the mood and the mindset that Peter's got here. But Jesus has some advice for Peter. Look at verse 4. Put out into the deep and let down your nets for a catch. If you are a professional fisherman, you have fished all night and you haven't caught a fish, how are you going to respond to a stranger that steps in your boat and makes you push out the land after you fished all night, not caught anything, you're tired? I imagine a day like today, you know, where it's kind of muggy and hot in the middle of the summer, where it's just, you're miserable, like by 8 or 9 o'clock in the morning, it's just muggy and thick and you're sweaty and hot and hungry and upset. And there's a stranger who says, I need to get in your boat, I want you to push out. All right? You're just sitting there, listening to him talk for however long, and then he has the audacity to tell you, the professional fisherman, how to fish. Okay? What is your reaction going to be to that situation? Think about this. Is Peter's mindset is all of this is kind of taking place. As Peter is sitting there listening to this guy preach, and he looks at the crowd, do you think that there might be this little incident where he's thinking, man, there's something different here? There's something different about this guy. Like the way he's teaching, the way he's talking, the crowd, everything that he's talking about things that I've not heard before. Do you think he's probably thinking, there's something different about this guy? Probably ought to pay attention to it. So whenever Jesus tells Peter to put down his nets, he's thinking, why not? Right? You can't hurt anything. Hadn't caught anything already, so why not? And then we know what happens next. Puts down his nets, pulls them up, full of fish. He had fished all night with no luck, and then Jesus says, do it once, and then he comes back with a catch that is outstanding. I want you to look at Peter's reaction, because this is probably the most important part of this. Verse 8, when Peter saw it, he fell down at Jesus' knees, saying, depart from me, for I am a sinful man, O Lord. That moment right there in verse 8, that's when Peter got it. Like, that's whenever he got it, who he was dealing with. He finally kind of recognized this guy, yeah, he's a little bit different. But now, kind of putting everything together, everything that he's talking about, and this miracle, what we would consider, has happened. He's like, okay, this is who I'm dealing with now. But Jesus tells him, don't be afraid. From now on, you're going to be catching men. And then notice the very end of that text. Whenever they all got to land, they left everything and they followed him. Right? All the people that were there, they left everything and then they followed him. Pay special attention to that. Given everything that's happened and also Peter's reaction, does Peter sound like somebody that needed rescuing? Looking at his reaction, dropped everything. I want you to think about this for a minute, because I'm going to come back to this also. Do you think he needed rescuing? Absolutely, right? Judging by his reaction, the way that he left everything, I think he needed rescuing. Have you ever been desperate to be rescued before? Like hiking or something, get lost? Have you ever needed rescuing physically before? Anybody have any wild encounters of where somebody had to be called in and nothing? You know, we think about it a lot of the times like hiking. People that will go in the Smokies or something, and then fog rolls in, they lose all sense of direction, then you have to send somebody in. Or somebody that's fishing or something, and the boat won't start, and they get stranded on an island. You need rescuing, right? You're pretty helpless. That whole concept is something that's it's kind of troubling, right? Somebody that it's out of your control. You're relying on somebody else to do something for you that you can't do yourself. Think about that for just a minute. We're gonna circle back to it. What did Jesus offer him when he told Peter to follow him? What did Jesus say? Follow me, and I'll give you what? Nothing, right? He didn't say, I'm going to give you X. He said, I'm going to make you a fisher of men, right? Notice that Jesus never offered him things that we find here. He didn't offer him fame to follow him. He didn't offer him more money to be a better fisherman to follow him. He didn't offer him popularity. All he said was that he was going to make him a fisher of men. That's completely opposite to what the world tries to sell us, what the world tries to offer us, what the world tries to make us identify as valuable. Money, fame, drugs, sex, whatever, you name it. The list goes on and on. It is what the world is trying to push, things that are desirable, but now we can get them so much quicker. It's instant. Everything is instant gratification now. We actually had this conversation after my voice is going. After a soccer practice or a game or something this week, I was talking with the coach of the girls, and we were talking about how it just seems like a lot of kids, as they get, especially like to the high school age, and they start getting older and older and older, they start dropping out of sports. Like they get to sophomore, junior, senior year, you see that number on your roster start to kind of gradually just decline. People that have been in it for a long time, and then they leave. And then we were talking like, what happens? And the coach said, he takes out his phone and he looks at it and he says, we can't compete with this. He said, we cannot offer what this offers kids now. Right? It's instant. What we try to teach in soccer is you work really hard, you run till you throw up, but we're going to make you better, right? I know that this is rough, but we got to get through it. We got to get through this, right? Just try harder, work harder, but things are going to be worth it. They're thinking, why do I need to do that whenever I can just take out my phone? Yes, thank you. Thank you very much. Why do I need to go through that torture when I can just get on my phone and get everything that I want that's going to please me? That's what a lot of kids are dealing with. And I say kids, it's us too. I'll include myself in that. We're addicted to phones because it offers something that is instant. It is instant gratification. It's instant pleasure, whatever that we want to call it. I want us to think about the whole concept of where we are versus where Peter was and how he needed rescuing. And I'll ask y'all to consider this for yourselves. I can't answer this for you. What are you pursuing? What are the things that you pursue? And what's king of your life? Like what is king of your life? The life that the world is trying to sell us will never leave us content. There's no contentment in what the world tries to package as attractive. You will be constantly chasing more things, more money. You get money, and then you want more of it. You get popularity, you want more of it. The list goes on and on. It is chasing the tail of a cat that you're never going to catch. And that is exactly what the world tries to package for us as attractive. I want you to think about what it costs Peter to follow Jesus. Okay? Think about that for just a second. What did it cost Peter to follow Jesus? From a worldly perspective, from the things that we look at as valuable, everything. Right? He left his only source of income. He left his family, and he left any kind of status that he had. I don't know what his social status was, probably not, you know, super high or anything, but whatever status he had, he left everything. The things that the world tries to package to us and saying, look at what's valuable. Peter just said, I don't care. I'm following him. What has following Jesus cost you? What's it cost you? Think about that for a minute. We have a guy that left everything. What does it cost us to follow him? And then I'll kind of follow that up with this. Is there something that you're too afraid to give up? Maybe it hadn't cost you a lot, but you know that it probably should. But those are things that we don't want to give up, and it's too valuable to us. Think about that for just a second. As Peter kind of began this process of leaving everything behind and following Jesus, we know from everything that we know, like what Nick talked about several weeks ago, this was not an easy endeavor. Peter had his frustrations. We're going to too. Peter had his doubts. We will too. But please understand this, that a life that is defined by following Christ has never been defined as one that's going to be easy. It's not going to be one that's without any kind of frustrations. And there's times you're going to doubt. But it's also a life that is worth giving up everything for, as we saw in this example of Peter. It is worth giving up everything for just to follow him. As we're kind of looking, as we've looked at over the past few weeks about the people in the Bible that we see as strong people of faith, incredible examples of very strong, faithful people. I want us to notice that there is a common denominator in all of them. There's something that we see in every single person that we think of as very strong, faithful people. All of these people had outward actions that demonstrated their faith. All of them. We can look back 2,000 years later from this example of Peter and even longer and with some of the people that we talked about in the Old Testament. We're talking about things that we see as a result of their faith. There's an output for it, right? There is no exception to everybody that we've talked about. There is something that we see, an outward expression of their willingness to display who they had faith in. This is something I want us to make sure that we understand. Faith is not something they kept to themselves. Faith's not something that they just said, yeah, I got faith. We'll go, let's go, we'll just live. Faith is something that they recognized that they needed, but they also recognized they needed to show. And that's what I want us to make sure that we get from this story. It was seen through the way that they lived and not just things that they kept to themselves. The moment that Peter realized the deity of Jesus, realized who he really was, he completely changed his life. And I know that, like my crowd this morning, I'm talking to a lot of people that are Christians, right? A lot of baptized believers that are here this morning. I hope that we can all go back to that time that we were baptized and remember that. Like, let's go back to when you were baptized. Some of you, it's been a week or so. Some of you, it's been a lot of years, like a bunch of years. Let's go back to that time. I want you to think about where you were at that time. There is this assumption that whenever you come up out of that water, that you're going to change, that you're a changed person. We can go in Romans for a long time and talk about that. But there's an assumption, there is a known that you're going to be different. How much have you changed since then? What do we see anything different about who you are now versus who you were then? Has something changed about you since that time? I asked y'all a few minutes ago if it sounded like Peter needed rescuing. I hope that you recognize that he did. He was rescued and then he followed. Okay? Let's look at those steps. He was rescued, then he followed. Going back to what I just said about I know that there's a lot of us that are baptized believers. I want you to go back to that point to where you were baptized, and I want you to think back to what you were before then. Because I don't know that we think about this enough. You are in a state of being separated from God. Okay? Here's God, and here's you. I don't know that we talk about this state enough of how we are separate from God before we are baptized believers. That's not a good place to be. I'll put it that way. We could talk about this whole state of being for several different weeks. But let me just summarize it kind of as this. If you're separate from God, there is nothing that you've experienced here in this world that will be worse than being separate from God. There's nothing that you're ever going to experience in this world, no matter how awful it gets, that is worse than being separate from God. Okay? We don't realize how badly we needed rescuing, I don't believe. Have we become dull to that notion? The state that we were in, we've needed rescuing then more than we've ever needed in any event that you've ever been in here in life. And you couldn't earn your way out of it. And we needed rescuing. But when we got rescued, did you follow? Are you different now than you were then? And if not, why? I don't know that we're ever going to appreciate the goodness of God, what He's done for us, until we appreciate that notion that we needed rescuing, we couldn't do it ourselves, and He did it for us. It's only until we think about that that we'll be changed people. And if that don't change you, I don't know what will. But that's something that we obviously every single day need to think about.
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2: Standing tall on the Highland Rim, we're Country 102, WLCT, Lafayette.
3: Today's forecast calling for a chance of showers and thunderstorms. Temperature expected to be near 80, and the chance of rain is at 60%. Tonight, showers and thunderstorms as well. Temperature near 70, and the chance of rain tonight is at 60%. Monday's forecast calling for a slight chance of showers, that being at 50%, and temperatures expected to be near 80.
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quite a song there. Randy Travis, Three Wooden Crosses, did quite well for him too. Thank you for being tuned in on this morning for Gospel Country. And for this session, this is Gene Watson before the hammers ring.

The Temple Trio there, and I'm a-gonna make it. Quite a group there. This is Billy Walker, and hello, God.

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0: Good morning. So glad that you're with us this morning. Our first song is We Will Glorify.
1: We will glorify the King of Kings.

Good morning. Getting a lot of rain. Good thing. Few announcements. Anna Wilson's having some health issues right now. This is a friend of Bob, Barry, and Martha. Debbie Gregory Marsh. I think a lot of people know her as the lady that come take pictures at VBS. She passed away. Please remember her and her family. Matt's dad is not doing very well right now. Just be praying for his family and his dad. There's going to be a baby shower this afternoon from 2 to 4. This is for me and Dakota Dyer over in the fellowship hall. So from 2 to 4, just remember that. Lots of things in the bulletin. Please pick one up, put it on your refrigerator or something, and keep up with all the news. I have a couple of cards. To my Lafayette Church family, words cannot express how blessed I feel from being at Lafayette this summer. This congregation has shown Cooper and I so much love, support, and memories that will last for many years to come. Thank you over and over again for your prayers for us and your trust in us being with the youth this summer. You have truly treated us like family, and it brings me much joy to know that I have so many loving brothers and sisters in Christ here in Lafayette. I love this congregation dearly. Until next time, in Christian love, Mary Burleson. And I got another one. Dear Lafayette Church of Christ, the last 10 weeks have been nothing short of amazing. Everyone here has shown me so much love and respect. I'm truly grateful for all the appreciation that has been shown to me. I want to thank Cameron for interviewing me and offering me this position. I want to thank the elders for hiring me. Thank you to all the parents for trusting me with your kids. Let's hope I didn't mess them up too bad. Lastly, the kids really made the summer unique in a good way. They made sure it was never dull or boring in the summer, whether it was the obnoxious 67 jokes or playing grog. The kids made the summer a truly awesome experience. I'm glad God allowed me to meet all of you wonderful people. It's truly been a blessing. In Christian love, Cooper Pounders. I guess I can't be up here without saying something. Reading these two. These are two kids that didn't know us from Adam. We brought them in. We thought it'd be a good idea to bring some interns in, and I think it was a good idea to bring some interns in. It shows how much of a family we are here. We adopted two kids for the summer. They loved us for it, and we loved them for it. Y'all showed them a lot of love. You showed them what Lafayette Church of Christ is. We're a family. Over the past, 3, 4, 5 weeks, 6 weeks, I've seen a lot of things done that shows us what family means. There's people in our congregation that's struggling. We take care of them. We do things that they don't know about. But it's what a church is supposed to do. I always say to people, anybody in this room, you're my family, you're everybody else's family, and you're my brothers and sisters. If you're struggling, you're having a hard time, please let somebody know. We love to help. We love to take care. We love to do whatever it takes for people. That's what God wants us to do. That's what we're here for. Just remember that, please. Make a little note of that and put it on your refrigerator. In need of help, call whoever you're sitting beside. One other thing, and I forgot, and I'm sorry for this, Miss Regina's back. What a blessing. A couple of weeks ago, she scared us to death. We thought she was going to have a rough time, but she's back.
I'm sure she's still the same old Regina. We love her. So, another, I remember on Tuesday, after she had her stroke on Monday, I went to the hospital. There was a room full of people, and that was amazing to me. So, just keep doing what you do. Love you. Please bow. Dear Heavenly Father, thank you so much. Thank you so much for allowing us to come here to worship you, the creator of everything, the one that blesses us with everything. Thank you so much for that opportunity. Dear Lord, please let all of us not forget why we come here, why you give us the opportunity to come here, that we are to remember you, remember Jesus dying on that cross for our sins. We're not here to check boxes. We're here to worship you. We're here to worship our everything. We can't wait to be there with you in heaven. Thank you so much for everything. Dear Lord, thank you so much for blessing us with these fine people at this church. I'm proud to call each and every one of them brothers and sisters. Thank you so much for giving us the love of a family. Please strengthen that with everyone in this room. Help them to become the true servants. Help them to raise their hand whenever something comes up. Dear Lord, thank you for blessing this church with all the deacons we have. They're there to do whatever. They're happy to do whatever. Thank you so much for that. Thank you so much for Bobby, Barry, and Kyle. As we make decisions for this church, sometimes it's tough. But thank you for giving us the strength to do it. Dear Lord, be with all the ones that have stepped up to teach. Thank you so much for giving them the heart to do that. We are so blessed here at Lafayette Church of Christ with all these wonderful kids. We've always been blessed with kids. So amazing. Thank you so much for that. This church is blessed for years to come. Thank you so much. Dear Lord, thank you for Cameron and Matt. They bring lessons to us every week that make us think. Dear Lord, thank you for that. I could probably stand up here for 8 hours and pray to you, dear Lord. I still wouldn't get it all. Thank you so much. Thank you for us being able to worship you. Thank you for keeping us safe throughout this week. Keep us safe in the upcoming week. Help us. Give us strength to talk to people. Tell them the plan. Tell them the gospel. May we bring more souls to you. Dear Lord, thank you for Miss Regina coming back to us. Thank you so much for that. Mr. Trent's here today. Thank you for that. All the ones that we know in our bulletin, on our sick list, that are going through treatments, that are recently have had surgeries, that are just going through a hard time. Please be with them. Strengthen them. Help the doctors and nurses that are treating them to come up with the right things to do, right treatments, right medicines. Help them to get back to us as soon as possible. Dear Lord, I know there's families in this church struggling right now. Be with those. Help them make the right decisions. Having a great family here helps with those decisions, dear Lord. Thank you so much. Dear Lord, be with us now as we worship you. May it be all about you, dear Lord. In Christ's name, amen.

The grace and love of God is difficult to believe. No matter how evil our hearts can be, how inclined towards sinning, His love is always there. His grace abounds. When we come to the Lord's table, we realize just how much God loves us. We realize the price of sins and unfaithfulness. We see the outstretched arms of Jesus and know that just as He serves His disciples with one among them who betray Him and another who would deny Him, His love and grace reach out to all. The bread and wine, the body and the blood of the Lord are there for us, saint and sinner alike. The elements serve as a constant reminder of God's love and grace in the face of our sins and unfaithfulness. As we take the cup and eat the bread, let us do so with happy hearts, knowing that we are well loved by the Father and that He has shown us that love in the greatest way possible in the sending of His Son Jesus to be our Savior. Let us pray. Heavenly Father, we thank You for this bread, which to us as Christians represents the body of Jesus that was given on the cross of Calvary. As we partake, let us remember that what Jesus has done for us, and we pray this all in His name. Amen.

Pray with me. Dear Father, we thank you for this fruit of the vine, which represents the blood of Jesus that was spilt on that old rugged cross for us. As we take of this cup, I pray that we would do so in a pleasing manner. In Jesus' name we pray. Amen.

Having finished the communion, we set aside this time for we as members here to give back to God as we have prospered. Pray with me. Dear Father, we're so richly blessed. We're so thankful that we live in a nation that permits us to work and to make a living for our families. Help us, Father, to give back to you as we give today. And help us to do all this in Jesus' name. We pray. Amen.

0: Please remain standing for the scripture reading. I'll be reading Isaiah 29:13. And the Lord said, "Because this people draw near with their mouth and honor me with their lips, while their hearts are far from me, and their fear of me is a commandment taught by men." You may be seated.
1: Good to see you this morning. Matthew chapter 15 is where we're going to be at. If you already marked Isaiah 29, that's a perfect spot. We'll eventually get there. But Matthew chapter 15 is where we're going to begin and spend the bulk of our time. Good to see you and have you with us this morning. I know that for a lot of us, summer's finally winding down. School starts back tomorrow. There was a groan over the crowd. And for all the parents and caregivers, though, there was a sigh and a rejoice over the crowd, sending them back to school. Prayers for our young people, our teachers, our school staff. Thank you for the impact that you make. I have always been pleased with the example and the impact that our young people are. I pray that you guys continue to be that and continue to shine Jesus as you go back into school. I will give you a word of encouragement, because I know that while y'all are examples, there are also people that are examples and influences on you all. My prayer and my hope is that as y'all walk into that school building, that you will not take an ounce of spiritual guidance from anyone that can't show it to you book, chapter, and verse. And I pray that if you have a question, you can come into a place like this where all we care about is book, chapter, and verse. And I say that because I love y'all. So, getting into what we're going to be talking about today is one of my favorite passages and lessons out of Voice in the Wilderness, Echoes of the Messiah. There are quite a few different quotations of Isaiah in Matthew. This one is one that I've been looking forward to this entire series. And you'll see why as we get there and some of the things we're going to be talking about, looking at some traditions and looking at some commandments. And as you're getting situated in Matthew chapter 15, I'll start by asking you a very simple question. What would happen, or maybe more so, how would you feel if you found out? How would you feel, and what would be your gut reaction if you found out that the pilot of your plane flight had never actually flown a plane before, but they just passed their written test and this is their first shot at their, I guess it'd be like their, you know, permit as a pilot? Gut would drop a little bit. How would you feel maybe if you found out that the person you had sent your kids to have one-on-one, you know, sports, track coaching, whatever coaching, one-on-one, find out that that person never played or coached that sport in their entire life? They just watched a whole bunch of YouTube videos and convinced you to give them your money for one-on-one training. How would you feel? What if you showed up to work and found out that there was going to be a consultant brought in, and whenever you get done listening to them and that person leaves, you come to find out and Google their name that that person, the last 8 companies they consulted, all bankrupted. Like, imagine that just rug pulled out from underneath us of everything that we thought was not as it seemed. Everything that we assumed was, this is who we should be listening to, this is who we should be placing our trust in, this is who we should be following, find out that that is the exact opposite of who we should be listening to, trusting in, and following. This is the exact feeling and reaction of the crowd whenever Jesus references the Pharisees and says, this group of people, these Pharisees, they have lips that are near me, but hearts that are far from me. We're used to, in this place, whenever we think of the Pharisees, we think of the group of people that challenge Jesus. We think of that group of people that are more or less kind of like the bad guys in the story when it comes to trying to catch Jesus in some type of entrapment. The questions that they ask not being genuine, but being loaded and with an agenda. But for the people in the first century that knew the Pharisees were the righteous living people. The Pharisees were the ones that they trusted and asked questions to and confided in and sought guidance from spiritually. And so it was a whole lot more ground shattering to them than it often is to us for us to get to chapter 15 and have Jesus call them, verse 7, "You hypocrites. Well, did Isaiah prophesy of you when he said, 'This people honors me with their lips, but their heart is far from me. In vain do they worship me, teaching as doctrines the commandments of men.'" This kind of gut drop, is this really who we've been following and listening to? Is this really who we've been trusting in? And are these people that we thought were the closest to God are actually some of the farthest from His heart? Everything changes. Earth is shattered in this moment for the people that are listening to Jesus calling out these Pharisees for who they are and how they've been acting. And so what exactly is the context of this, and what exactly is going on to lead to this quote and lead to this conversation? Well, we're looking at some traditions and we're looking at some commandments. The whole conversation is about defilement. And whenever you ask, well, what do you mean by defilement? It's about what they're eating, how they're eating, and kind of how they're preparing themselves to eat under Jewish law. Because keep in mind, Jesus has not instituted His new covenant yet with His death, burial, and resurrection. So within the Gospels, you have Him and His followers that are abiding by the Jewish laws within the Old Testament. Jesus did not once break a Jewish law that was outlined throughout the Pentateuch, throughout Exodus, Leviticus, and Deuteronomy. Never once did He break one of those laws. But what we're about to read is Jesus intentionally placed Himself in spots and positions to break traditions that had been created about the old law. Verse 1, "Then Pharisees and scribes came to Jesus from Jerusalem and said, 'Why do your disciples break the traditions of the elders? For they do not wash their hands when they eat.' He answered them, 'And why do you break the commandment of God for the sake of your tradition? For God commanded, honor your father and mother, and whoever reviles father or mother must surely die. But you say, if anyone tells his father or his mother, what you would have gained from me is given by God, he need not honor his father. So, for the sake of your tradition, you have made void the word of God, you hypocrites.'" Let's talk about what exactly he's saying and what exactly they're talking about. Whenever you look at the hand washing situation before eating, we'll get into this a little more detailed here in just a minute, but more or less, as they were going about their day, they were interacting with Gentiles. Gentiles would have been unclean and would have touched unclean things. So whether they are brushing up against somebody walking to work, whether they're shaking somebody's hand in the marketplace. So the thought process, this is not within Scripture, we'll come back to that, but the thought process is, well, if we come into contact with somebody or something that is unclean, and then we eat, even if we completely follow all of the dietary restrictions of the old law, since we brushed up against or shook hands or came into some kind of contact with something or someone unclean, well, then if we touch that food and then we put that food into our mouths, well, then that would make what we just ate unclean. That would make us unclean. And so the way that they decided to go about that was before eating, it wasn't just because it was hygienic, like, yes, you should wash your hands before you eat, especially all of you that are about to go back to school and then you're about to bring your sick germs into here and get me sick. I already am upset about it, but I know it's going to happen. Like, it's coming. Wash your hands before you eat. But it wasn't a health concern. It was a spiritual concern of not wanting to defile themselves. God's Word never said it, but they assumed it and then operated on it and asked Jesus, why aren't your followers washing their hands before they eat the way that, the traditions of the elders have established? And Jesus comes back with not a tradition that the Pharisees had broken, but a command and a concrete law that is within the Word of God that the Pharisees broke. And here's what it is, and here's how it operated. You read it, honor your father and mother. You say, well, how are the Pharisees not honoring their father and their mother? Whenever you took on the life of becoming a Pharisee, it wasn't the exact same as the life of a monk. They interacted with people on the daily, but not that far off with what we often will see or talk about in history or culturally when it comes to kind of that consecrated lifestyle of focusing fully in God's Word and discussion of God's Word, study of God's Word, meditation on God's Word, etc. So whenever they stepped into that lifestyle, that would call them away from the responsibilities of their home and their family, and particularly taking care of their parents. And what they did within their own traditions and within their own teachings is they created their own loophole of what we just read here. Verse 5, but you say, if anyone tells his father and mother what you would have gained from me, okay, so being taken care of by their child that has now decided to become a Pharisee, what you would have gained from me is given to God. So even though God said, take care of your people, take care of your house, take care of your wife and your children, but also your parents when they can't take care of themselves, even though God did say that, we found the loophole of, well, don't worry, I'm giving all of that effort and energy to the Lord to be a Pharisee. See, they created a loophole to be able to work around and run around the thing that God commanded them to do, for them to do the thing that God didn't command them to do that they wanted to do. And Jesus said, whoa, before we come in and are going to talk about a tradition of hand washing, we should probably take a second and talk about the command of honoring one's father and mother that y'all have just acted like doesn't exist anymore because you found a loophole and everybody's doing it. As you can imagine, Pharisees not too happy about that. The conversation continues, and we're going to kind of see a little bit of the Pharisees' reactions. Let's pick up in verse 10. And this is where Jesus explains some of this and walks through some of this with his disciples. And he called the people to him and said to them, hear and understand. It is not what goes into the mouth, what you eat, that defiles a person, but what comes out of the mouth, what you do, that defiles a person. Verse 12, then the disciples came and said to him, do you know that the Pharisees were offended when they heard this saying? He answered, every plant that my heavenly Father has not planted will be rooted up. Let them alone. They are blind guides. And if the blind lead the blind, both will fall into a pit. But Peter said to him, explain this parable to us. And he said, are you also still without understanding? Do you not see whatever goes into the mouth passes into the stomach and is expelled? But what comes out of the mouth proceeds from the heart, and this defiles a person. For out of the heart come evil thoughts, murder, adultery, sexual immorality, theft, false witness, slander. These are what defile a person, but to eat with unwashed hands does not defile a person. So Jesus even comes back and gives an explanation of everything he was saying and everything he was meaning. They had taken a commandment and completely passed it off, but then taken a tradition and made it their pinnacle, made it their everything, kept it and followed it like a commandment. And just as we said, Jesus went out of his way to put it to the test. He went out of his way to challenge it. Just how scriptural is it? Just how right or wrong is it in washing hands or not washing hands before you eat? And that's what he teaches them. Like, what you're eating is not what's defiling you. And what you're eating is not what's defiling them. It's what they're saying. And it's what they're doing. And it's how they're living. That's what's defiling them. And all this connects back, we'll come to it here in just a minute, it comes back to this quote out of Isaiah. But for us, we're going to kind of make a real broad and then a real personal kind of application. Because I think that though we don't have very many conversations about hand washing, I do think we have quite a few conversations about traditions and about commandments. And as we start to talk about these, we can even begin to, our wheels can begin turning and begin to ask, well, exactly how does that happen and exactly how does that come to be? How do we get to a place where these traditions have grown into and morphed into and are treated and catered to as if they're a commandment of God when they're not? It happens over time. I believe it happens with the best of intentions. That's probably one of the first things to put at the forefront. I don't believe that anybody sets out and says, I'm going to add to the Word of God because it's what I want to do. I don't believe that's the case. I think it's very slowly, very well-intentioned, and from a place of misunderstanding and a lack of clarification. The process that we're about to see happened back here, and it led to this in Matthew 15, and the exact same process happens today if we can see it and if we can acknowledge it and recognize it. First and most simply, you have God's Word that has gone into and it's received. We're using the example of Matthew chapter 15 for our example to walk through this. As pure and as honest and as simple as can be, God's Word is received. In their context, under the old law, what does God's Word say? Don't, more or less, obviously, the four words are paraphrased. Don't eat anything unclean, Exodus 11. And that's one of about three different chapters in the old law that go into detail about what's clean and what's unclean. So it begins in the most honorable and the most pure of places, God's Word. We receive God's Word. Okay? Here's the next step. Once we receive God's Word, where in this case it says don't eat anything that's unclean. Remember, still under the old law. Where they went next was, well, how do we apply that? Our next step in the process is we apply it as faithfully as we can. God's Word applied. In this case, as faithfully as they can, there was a little bit of uncertainty among the Jews of, is there a transfer of uncleanliness from one person to the next, where even if we eat the food that God told us we are allowed to eat, what if we eat them with unclean hands? Well, okay, for the sake of safety and playing it safe, for the sake of honoring our God and not wanting to defile ourselves. Keep in mind, these are the purest of motives and the purest of intentions. There's a fence law that is created. Okay, to make sure that we don't eat anything that makes us unclean, we're going to build us an extra fence tradition or fence law around it. Not only are we going to abide by the law of don't eat anything that's unclean, on top of that, we're going to wash our hands before we eat to make sure if there was any defilement, that it is completely washed off before we partake. They applied it as faithfully as they can, though that their application isn't specifically in Scripture. It's the most God-honoring way that they knew to apply it. Okay? God's Word received. Good. God's Word replied. Applied. Good. I'm fine with this. I think scripturally, they're good with this. There is nothing wrong with applying it in the most God-honoring way that we know how. And taking the most precautions that we know. No issues here. Then, over time, they begin to answer the question, well, hey, yeah, guy in the back, why are we washing our hands before we eat? Fair question. And so in response to that fair question, there's the reasoning. Here is why we do this. Here is why we do this scripture in this way explained. And we'll often throw out, you know, gruesomely out of context, 1 Peter, of be prepared to give a defense for the hope that's within you, and say, I gotta be ready. And so I'm going to tell you why we're doing what we're doing, the way we're doing it. We're good. Up to this point, I'm still good. I think that there are going to be passages, there are going to be principles, there are going to be concepts in Scripture that God doesn't give us the exact specifics of how to live that out in any particular situation. There's not a step-by-step checklist of what it looks like specifically in your workplace, specifically to show love tomorrow. There is an application that has to be made from what God says to love other people and what that looks like to love other people. On top of that, I think it shows intentionality and it shows forethought to be able to explain, here's the reason why I applied this in this way. Absolutely. Like this step by step is just Christian living. This step by step is naturally going to happen in all of our lives. But here is where the Pharisees, the chain broke. Here's where the process failed, okay? It's when the step was taken. Normally this happens after a generation or two passes of continuing to apply this thing in this one very specific way. It takes a couple of generations to do, but ever so slowly, the application of the text, and it's in red because this is where we've traversed into sin. The application of the text that was done as faithfully as we know how was relayed and communicated. This is as faithful as we know how to live this out, becomes the only application of the text. And then, even worse, our application of the text, we teach it as if it's the meaning of the text. Here's where we transition from green to red. And where this gets very difficult, especially when we begin to walk through different generations, is guy in the back will then raise his hand, hey, is this the only way, is this the only possible way to faithfully apply this text? Well, that's all we've ever done. You got a better idea? You mean to tell me that you know more than our daddies and our granddaddies and our great-great-granddaddies and our great-great-great-granddaddies? The audacity to think that you have this figured out by asking this question of an alternate application outside of this. You see how traditions become entrenched and how traditions began to be treated as commands. And it gets to a point where after, and I don't know the magic number, but after a certain number of generations, it then becomes arrogant and, oh, you think you know better, to challenge a tradition. You see, the process is the exact process that Jesus went out of His way to challenge. It's the exact process that the Pharisees found themselves within and couldn't defend it. Whenever we look at our own applications, of course I think we need to be able to tell why we apply things the way we do and why we do things the way that we do. But I also think that we need to be very, very clear about what the text explicitly says and what the text doesn't explicitly say. I think we need to be very clear within our applications. The ones that are book, chapter, and verse, like this is how the text reads and this is the only way this can be applied, grammatically within what God's Word says, concrete, versus treating some things, we'll treat some things as the equivalent of that are not. And it's just, this is how we've always applied this, but we'll die on this hill that this is the only way to apply this. For them, it was the washing of hands. For us, it looks a little bit different. But I think as we begin to step into how to approach these and some big takeaways, let's look at how Jesus handles it and just some food for thought for us. One of the first big takeaways, and I call this a Pharisee repellent, because I think if we keep these three truths at the forefront of who we are, what we do, and how we study, we will never have to worry about this. The first truth comes straight out of verse 2. Just because we call it a tradition doesn't mean that we aren't treating it like a commandment. You notice what the Pharisees didn't say the wrong thing, and the Pharisees didn't mislabel what they were doing. When they questioned Jesus, they didn't ask, why aren't y'all following the commandment of God? They didn't ask that. They knew it was a tradition because they said it was a tradition. Why aren't your disciples following the traditions of the elders? The issue wasn't in the label, it was how they were treating it. It was unbreakable. It was something that could not be veered from or altered in any way. And so for us, there are at times, maybe, things that we know they're a tradition and we call them a tradition for sake of labels, but outside of that label, they are as good as thou shalt not kill. They are as good as thou shalt not lie. And we treat them with the same gravity even though they are not. We treat them with the same authority, though they are not on God's authority, they are on our own. Just because it's called a tradition doesn't mean it's not being treated as a commandment. Second thing, and I told you we would mark Isaiah chapter 29. I think this one is definitely worth our consideration because it puts Isaiah 29 in its proper context. What was read during scripture reading is the same quote from Matthew chapter 15. That comes out of verse 13. But what's interesting to watch is it's actually a sentence that continues into verse 14. And it's within verse 14 that we're going to pull our point. So, as you've already read, verse 13, because these people draw near to me with their mouth, honor me with their lips, while their hearts are far from me, and fear, the fear of me is a commandment taught by men, the thought's not over. Verse 14, therefore behold, I will again do wonderful things with this people, with wonder upon wonder, and the wisdom of their wise men shall perish, and the discernment of their discerning man shall be hidden. What a gracious and unfitting response. Don't ever, if you talk to somebody that are convinced that the prophets in their entirety are hellfire and brimstone, I would encourage them to read them again. Some of the most gracious portions of Scripture in the entire Bible. He says, because these people are near to me with their lips, far from me with their heart, I'm going to smite them down dead like they deserve. Nope. I'm going to cast them out and forget I ever created them. Nope. What does it say? I will again do wonderful things with this people, with wonder upon wonder. It's a beautiful promise, but it's also a grave warning. Just because God's blessings are being experienced doesn't mean and is not an indication that we're exactly where we need to be with Him. Just because everything is falling into place and clicking and blessed does not mean, well, everything's good in my life. That means that I must be exactly where God needs me to be. Not how that one works. Not at all how that one works. We can be close to God in our lips, praying, praising, present. We can be all of those things and still have a heart far from Him and still be living a life that looks blessed on the outside in. That's the question that we're eventually going to get to, and the question that's eventually going to be raised for us is the alignment of our lips and our heart. But what Isaiah reminds us of is that, and here's the deal, if God waited for the absence of our sin to bless us and be at work around us, we'd be waiting a very long time. So it's not that profound of a thought that we have a God that is blessing and that is at work around us, that's very evident in this church family, that is very evident in this community. But that doesn't mean, well, that must mean I'm in the best place with God I could possibly be. We can be close lips, far heart, and still see God all around us. The last thing to keep in mind when it comes to traditions and commandments, the last thing to keep in mind comes out of verse 12 of Matthew 15. And we already read it, but if you remember, it's where the people and the disciples came around to Jesus and they said, Jesus, do you not realize that what you said offended the Pharisees? Do you not realize that what you said may have not been the softest way to go about that? What you said might not have been perceived as the most loving Jesus-y path of how to do that. To which he said, yep. Jesus, it would have been a whole lot easier to just wash your hands. That would cause them not to stumble. Uh-oh. How many traditions have we allowed to become entrenched into commandment because it upsets somebody if we challenged them? How many things have we continued to do because we've always done them with the explanation of, well, that caused somebody to stumble? One, that's biblically illiterate. It will cause someone to be upset. We'll study Romans 14 if you need to understand what it actually means to cause someone to stumble. It will cause someone to become upset. Jesus said, yeah, I know, and didn't just do it anyway. I did it because of that. There are certain things, church. There are certain things that... Now, I'm not talking about being the type of person that tries to upset people just to get people riled up. There's no purity in that, and there's no good heart in that. But what I am saying is, if we have a brother or a sister that believes there's something within God's law that's not in God's law, the greatest disservice that you can do for them is to feed it and validate it. The greatest disservice that we can do to them is leave believing in God's command when it's not. And if done the right way and if done with the right love, it can be the greatest blessing to them to have to see it and study it and dig into themselves and say, you know what? The way that I was doing that is completely biblical, but maybe there is another completely biblical way. But that doesn't happen if we keep hiding behind the cause him to stumble argument, which doesn't exist if you'll study Romans 14 in its context. We have used that in place of, it's just easier to not upset anybody. It is easier to not upset anybody. But it actually leaves them in a spot of not knowing what God actually does and doesn't want from them and for them. So, for our broad application, you got those three things, and I'll send them to you if you weren't able to write them all down. But there's our Pharisee repellent. Now for us. This part's you and me. This part is our relationship with God. Not talking about the church, not talking about the person next to you, not talking about the younger group, not talking about the older group, not talking about elders, not talking about deacons. This is me, God, you, God. The Howard Dolman apparatus. This is something that was used throughout different branches of our military back whenever there was an influx of young men coming in, whether they were signing up themselves or whether they were drafted. My grandfather was given this test in the Air Force whenever he first went in. The way that it worked...
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4: I'm Michael Harrington. Another cry for peace in the Iranian war. The five-month-old conflict now is in hiatus. President Trump says no more U.S. airstrikes, as apparently Mideast allies are on the brink of some kind of a deal with the Iranian leadership. Mr. Trump saying on social media that the emerging deal would open the Strait of Hormuz and end Iran's nuclear threat. No comment from Tehran so far. A veteran Democratic strategist is sounding an alarm over New York City's rising socialist movement.
5: Mark Penn, who advised former President Bill Clinton, is warning that New York City Mayor Zoran Mamdani's proposed property tax plan could hit more homeowners than advertised. Penn says the tax would apply to nearly a million residential properties based on city valuations, potentially driving down property values and sparking widespread legal challenges. Critics argue the proposal reflects a broader shift toward democratic socialism within the party and could discourage investment in the nation's largest city. Ken Lorman reporting.
4: Analysts warn of an impending energy crisis in the state of California.
6: The Golden State faces an impending collapse of its transportation fuel infrastructure due to declining oil production and refinery closures driven by stringent environmental regulations, making it an energy island isolated by geography and policy. Experts warn that without federal intervention, the state risks fuel shortages for jets, trucks, and cars, posing a national security threat amid global disruptions like the Iran war. Ron Taylor reporting.
4: The Michigan Supreme Court has ordered state regulators to reconsider a permit for a tunnel carrying an oil pipeline under the Great Lakes. This decision affects part of the 73-year-old Line 5 pipeline owned by Enbridge, which runs from Wisconsin to Ontario. More on these stories at townhall.com.
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4: Russia has launched a barrage of ballistic missiles this weekend and drones into Kiev, killing at least 9 people and wounding 33. The strikes, which occurred overnight, follow a major Russian attack 2 days earlier that killed at least 10. Russia's defense ministry claims the attack targeted military industrial facilities in Kiev. Ukrainian President Volodymyr Zelensky is urging the U.S. to send him more Patriot defense systems to counter such attacks. The cycle of violence continues to hinder diplomatic efforts to bring some conclusion to the Russian invasion. The Netherlands and Germany are suffering the consequences of a European heat wave that has brought drought and sparked devastating wildfires in France, Spain, Portugal, Crete, and elsewhere. For the Dutch, the dry conditions are a threat to hundreds of miles of dikes that protect the low-lying country from flooding in the winter. In Germany, the lack of rainfall has led to record low levels on the Rhine, one of Europe's major riverways and a superhighway for freight. News and analysis at townhall.com. Cyber attacks are real.
8: Michigan is reporting cyber attacks of 9 of the state's water systems, but a spokesman says they are operating safely. Michigan received a federal cyber alert Tuesday about attempts to tamper with operations technology at water systems. A spokesman for the state's Department of Environment, Great Lakes and Energy said they started getting reports from Michigan communities that were consistent with what federal agencies described. Earlier in the week, Minnesota said that more than 30 of its water systems had been targeted following warnings about Iranian hackers. The FBI is investigating. I'm Donna Water.
4: The rich get richer in Major League Baseball. The defending champion LA Dodgers have acquired the biggest prize on the trade deadline market, getting two-time reigning AL Cy Young Award winner Tarek Skubal from the Detroit Tigers. Tigers manager A.J. Hinch has confirmed the deal. More on these stories at townhall.com.
9: Why? 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
14: Today's forecast calling for a chance of showers and thunderstorms. Temperature expected to be near 80, and the chance of rain is at 60%. Tonight, showers and thunderstorms as well. Temperature near 70, and the chance of rain tonight is at 60%. Monday's forecast calling for a slight chance of showers, that being at 50%. And temperatures expected to be near 80

I hate to see you go, but love to watch you leave. Great stuff, old Josh Ross, and hate how you look moving on. Con man flying through it, folks, and looking great from here on out. Just keeps getting better. I got a stack of requests to try and squeeze in, including Jelly Roll on the way. After this one, a perfect tune for the summertime. Blake Shelton singing about that little old honeybee.

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0: Well, it's been a pretty crazy year for him, full of highs and lows. Of course, Jelly Roll had a massive tour and then went through a massive divorce as well, but still got his hands up. Great tune here on the Common Man Radio Show. Stick tight, folks. Keeps getting better from here on out. 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

0: Yeah, why not? A fresh request, old Post Malone. I had some help. What's up, folks? Con Man taking good care of you here on a Sunday. Taking a quick peek at something interesting that went down this week in country music history. Back in the year 2008, Gretchen Wilson is involved in a copyright dispute when the rock band The Black Crowes claimed that her hit single, Work Hard, Play Harder, improperly borrowed elements from their 1990 hit, Jealous Again. The two sides came to an agreement, and Gretchen would hand over a portion of the song's royalties. For more country music news and history information, slide by any one of my social media sites at ConManFM.
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22: Today's forecast calling for a chance of showers and thunderstorms. Temperature expected to be near 80, and the chance of rain is at 60%. Tonight, showers and thunderstorms as well. Temperature near 70, and the chance of rain tonight is at 60%. Monday's forecast calling for a slight chance of showers, that being at 50%, and temperatures expected to be near 80.

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0: Yeah, boy, headed down somewhere south of Sanity. A huge hit tune for old Zach Top here on the Con Man Show. Hang out, folks. Graylin James and Ella Langley up next.
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2: 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This is in order to attend the revival at Oak Grove. Brother Brandon Mahaney will preach at Maple Grove No. 2 Missionary Baptist Church this evening at 6 o'clock. Lafette Missionary Baptist Church will have baptizing services Sunday immediately following the services. The Pedigo family will be singing at Eula General Baptist Church tonight at 6 o'clock. Committee of the Whole of the County Commission of Macon County will meet Monday evening at 6:30, and that will be in the Legislative Meeting Room at the Administration Building. A blood drive is being held in honor of Jenna Smith at Macon County Chamber of Commerce Tuesday from 1 until 7 p.m. Come and give blood in August for a $20 Amazon gift card by email. 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
6: Today's forecast calling for a chance of showers and thunderstorms. Temperature expected to be near 80, and the chance of rain is at 60%. Tonight, showers and thunderstorms as well. Temperature near 70, and the chance of rain tonight is at 60%. Monday's forecast calling for a slight chance of showers, that being at 50%. And temperatures expected to be near 80.
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1: Breaking news this hour from townhall.com. I'm Michael Harrington. Peace in the Iranian war, perhaps. President Trump says Mideast allies have reached the parameters on a new deal to end the fighting and says he will hold off with new airstrikes for the moment. On a Saturday night social media post, Mr. Trump added the emerging deal would include the immediate opening of the Strait of Hormuz and an end to Iran's nuclear threat. A new gun ban in Virginia may have produced the opposite of its intended effect. Correspondent Ken Lorman fills us in.
2: Virginia's assault weapons ban, which took effect July 1st, sparked a surge in firearm sales as gun owners rushed to beat the deadline. Background checks for long guns reportedly hit record levels in June, with some retailers reporting unprecedented demand from both longtime gun owners and first-time buyers. Gun rights advocates say the spike shows that firearm restrictions often increase interest in the very weapons lawmakers are trying to limit. Ken Lorman reporting.
1: A new study argues AI could fuel America's next great economic boom if government stays out of the way, correspondent Ron Taylor reports.
3: Economists Stephen Moore and Neil Chilson say AI has the potential to lower costs, boost productivity, and speed production across industries ranging from manufacturing to healthcare. In a new report, they compare AI's promise to past technological revolutions that increased output while creating new jobs. The authors warn that excessive taxes and regulations could slow innovation and give competitors like China an advantage in the global AI race. Ron Taylor reporting.
1: France's vast wildfire near Bordeaux remains contained but is still burning. The blaze has scorched an area four times the size of the city of Paris, and it has forced a quarter of a million people out of their homes. More on these stories at townhall.com.
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1: Officials say the latest victim from a powerful earthquake that struck Japan's southwest prefecture of Kumamoto last week is an elderly woman who apparently died after suffering heat stroke while taking shelter in a car. The fatality came as concerns about heat-related illness grow in a region already hammered by this gigantic quake. The magnitude 7.1 tremor on Japan's southern main island of Kyushu happened on Tuesday. The death toll is almost 40 people. Authorities in Peru say a plane carrying European visitors to view the famous Nazca Lines has crashed into a field outside the city of Nazca, killing 13. The municipal government there says the plane departed from another city, Ica, and was operated by a Peruvian company. On its website, that company says it has offered scenic flights over the Nazca Lines for the past 14 years using light aircraft. News and analysis at townhall.com. Football analyst and former Dallas Cowboys quarterback Tony Romo has been suspended by CBS.
5: This following Romo's arrest on suspicion of operating while intoxicated. The 46-year-old Romo was pulled over July 23rd while traveling on Interstate 43 in Milwaukee. He was arrested after he performed poorly on standardized field sobriety tests, and the police report noted an open bottle of alcoholic beverage was found in Romo's vehicle.
1: That's correspondent Bill Alexander. Today is Sunday, August the 2nd. It's the 214th day of 2026. On this date in history, 1790, the first U.S. Census began under the supervision of Thomas Jefferson. A total of 3,929,214 people were counted. On this date in 1876, frontiersman Wild Bill Hickok was shot and killed while playing poker at a saloon in Deadwood, Dakota Territory. More on these stories at townhall.com.
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8: Debbie Gregory, age 72, of Lafayette, passed away Friday afternoon. Funeral services for Debbie Gregory will be conducted Monday afternoon at the Chapel of Anderson and Son Funeral Home in Lafayette, with Randy Swaffer officiating. Visitation will begin on Monday from 8 a.m. until service time at 1 p.m. Family request memorials be made to the Macon County Animal Control. Survivors include a daughter, Jennifer Flippin, and husband, Jeff, granddaughters Kara Fisher, Kristen Johnson, and husband John. Orban Curtis Duffer, age 82, of Westmoreland, passed away. He is survived by his wife, Ann Jenkins Duffer, his children, Deanne and Tony Wells, and Jeff and Kim Duffer, his grandchildren, Josh Wells, Trenton and Teresa Duffer, and Alex Duffer. Funeral services will be conducted on Wednesday at 11 a.m. from the Chapel of Woodard Funeral Home, with Brother Steve Johns and Brother Chad Lambert officiating. Interment will follow in the Pleasant Grove Cemetery. The family will receive visitors on Tuesday from 11 a.m. until 8 p.m., and again Wednesday from 9 a.m. until service time at 11 a.m. at Woodard Funeral Home.
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8: In our afternoon forecast, calling for winds at 5 to 10 miles per hour, temperature near 80, and the chance of rain is at 60%. And tonight, 60% chance of rain, as well as temperature near 70 degrees. Monday's forecast calling for a chance of rain at 50% and temperature near 80. And for Monday night, a 30% chance of showers and temperature near 70.

Yeah, love the ominous vibe of that tune right there. Corey Kent and Co. Wetzel teaming up for Rocky Mountain Low. Con Man taking you through it here on a Sunday. Hopefully you're having a great weekend. You're getting well rested, ready for whatever happens tomorrow. More great music on the way to help get you through. Sit back, relax, and enjoy the ride, folks. John Morgan by request. After this one, one of the classics from Jason Aldean singing

0: you never thought you'd be such a wonderful, irresistible human being, listening to all this great country music, but we have always had faith in you, and you are killing it. So how about another song?
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0: speaker and comedian Ken Davis.
1: A little boy returned home from Sunday school. He was very proud of the fact that he had memorized a Bible verse. When his mom asked him to say the verse, he proudly quoted it. Luke 19:10, the Son of Man is come to seek and to save that which is lost. After praising her son for his perfect recitation, the mother wanted to see if he knew what the verse meant. She said, who is the Son of Man? Jesus, the boy answered. And who did he come to save? Without hesitation, the boy said, the witch. I'm sorry, that's why I love children. They take everything at face value. The good news is we are that which Jesus came to seek and save. Jesus came on a rescue mission looking for people like you and me who were victims of a universal disaster called sin. Underneath the heap of rubble that was of my own making, he found me and rescued me. And even though sometimes I still allow debris to pile up around me, he still loves me, and here's my call for help. If there was ever a reason for joy, that's it. This is Ken Davis. If you were lost and he rescued you, give thanks. If you're still one which is lost, trust him today. Lighten up and live.
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2: Inner afternoon forecast calling for winds at 5 to 10 miles per hour, temperature near 80, and the chance of rain is at 60%. And tonight, 60% chance of rain, as well as temperature near 70 degrees. Monday's forecast calling for a chance of rain at 50% and temperature near 80. And for Monday night, a 30% chance of showers and temperature near 70.

0: Yeah, tune has that great summertime beach vibe, doesn't it? Just great music all the way around. Dustin Lynch here on the Cotton Man Radio Show. 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Saddle up and giddy up. I will see you right there.
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2: Notice is hereby given that the Macon County Beer Board will hold a public meeting on August 10th at 5 p.m. The meeting will be held in the County Commission Room located in the Macon County Administration Building at 201 Nature Trail, Lafayette, Tennessee. The purpose of this meeting is to conduct hearings on the alleged violations of the State of Tennessee and Macon County, Tennessee beer board laws, and to determine potential civil penalties to be assessed for violations found. The beer permittees alleged to be in violation are Borderline Tavern at 6224 Gamelia Road in Red Boiling Springs, Coley's Market at 3982 Highway 52 Bypass East in Lafayette, Tennessee, and Peggy's Market at 10329 Highway West, Lafayette, Tennessee. In addition to the above, the board will consider any other business lawfully brought before it. Connie Blackwell, Macon County Clerk and Secretary for Macon County Beer Board.
3: Have you heard this disturbing prognosis? 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I'm State Representative Lois DeBerry from Tennessee. 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

0: Hey, this is Dolly Parton, and you're listening to Country 102. 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
4: In our afternoon forecast, calling for winds at 5 to 10 miles per hour, temperature near 80, and the chance of rain is at 60%. And tonight, 60% chance of rain, as well as temperature near 70 degrees. Monday's forecast calling for a chance of rain at 50% and temperature near 80. And for Monday night, a 30% chance of showers and temperature near 70 degrees.

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0: Yeah, you'll find that one on the Toy Story 5 soundtrack. Great movie and a fantastic song. Taylor Swift, I Knew It, I Knew You. It's Con Man Live and Loud, folks. More great music right around the corner. George Burge and Thomas Rhett when we giddy up next.
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2: 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This is in order to attend the revival at Oak Grove. Brother Brandon Mahaney will preach at Maple Grove No. 2 Missionary Baptist Church this evening at 6 o'clock. Lafette Missionary Baptist Church will have baptizing services Sunday immediately following the services. The Pedigo family will be singing at Eula General Baptist Church tonight at 6 o'clock. Committee of the Whole of the County Commission of Macon County will meet Monday evening at 6:30, and that will be in the Legislative Meeting Room at the Administration Building. A blood drive is being held in honor of Jenna Smith at Macon County Chamber of Commerce Tuesday from 1 until 7 p.m. Come and give blood in August for a $20 Amazon gift card by email. 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Hours are Mondays through Saturdays from 10 a.m. until 7 p.m. Nights to Recovery Narcotic Anonymous meetings are held every Thursday night at 7 o'clock at 224 River Street in Hartsville. Macon County Public Library has story time each Tuesday morning at 10 and at the Red Bowling Springs Branch Library each Wednesday morning at 10.
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14: Inner afternoon forecast calling for winds at 5 to 10 miles per hour, temperature near 80, and the chance of rain is at 60%. And tonight, 60% chance of rain, as well as temperature near 70 degrees. Monday's forecast calling for a chance of rain at 50% and temperature near 80. And for Monday night, a 30% chance of showers and temperature near 70 degrees.

0: Hey, this is Dolly Parton, and you're listening to Country 102. 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
1: Inner afternoon forecast calling for winds at 5 to 10 miles per hour, temperature near 80, and the chance of rain is at 60%. And tonight, 60% chance of rain, as well as temperature near 70 degrees. Monday's forecast calling for a chance of rain at 50% and temperature near 80. And for Monday night, a 30% chance of showers and temperature near 70.

Yeah, man, old Jason Aldean certainly has got a new big hit on his hands. Don't Tell on Me here on the Con Man Radio Show. Everything that dude touches goes right to gold or platinum, doesn't it? Great stuff. Con Man flying through it here, looking great on a Sunday. More big hits picked out for you, folks. Alexandra Kay on the way. After this one, a great summertime.

0: ever wondered just how long a country mile actually is? Well, we don't know either. But maybe this song will help clear things up.
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0: Yeah, she ain't messing around, boy. Alexandra Kay shooting straight for the heart here on the Con Man Show. So far, so good, folks. One more big hour left. Got a bunch of requests we're going to try to squeeze in before I skedaddle, including Lainey Wilson and Luke Combs up next.
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0: singing at Eulah General Baptist Church tonight at 6 o'clock. Committee of the Whole of the County Commission of Macon County will meet Monday evening at 6:30, and that will be in the Legislative Meeting Room at the Administration Building. A blood drive is being held in honor of Jenna Smith at Macon County Chamber of Commerce Tuesday from 1 until 7 p.m. Come and give blood in August for a $20 Amazon gift card by email. 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Hours are Mondays through Saturdays from 10 a.m. until 7 p.m. Nights to Recovery Narcotic Anonymous meetings are held every Thursday night at 7 o'clock at 224 River Street in Hartsville. Macon County Public Library has story time each Tuesday morning at 10 and at the Red Bowling Springs Branch Library each Wednesday morning at 10.
1: Inner afternoon forecast calling for winds at 5 to 10 miles per hour, temperature near 80, and the chance of rain is at 60%. And tonight, 60% chance of rain, as well as temperature near 70 degrees. Monday's forecast calling for a chance of rain at 50% and temperature near 80. And for Monday night, a 30% chance of showers and temperature near 70 degrees.

0: Well, that was a monster hit for her a couple years back, just sitting 4x4 by you here, Lainey Wilson on the Con Man Show, taking a quick peek at something interesting that went down this week in country music history. Back in the year 1989, the rodeo world was stunned when champion bull rider Lane Frost was killed during the Cheyenne Frontier Days rodeo in Wyoming. At just 25 years old, his life and legacy inspired the 1994 movie 8 Seconds, starring Luke Perry. The film became an instant classic, introducing millions of people to Lane's remarkable story. For more country music news and history information, slide by any one of my social media sites at ConManFM.
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8: In our afternoon forecast, calling for winds at 5 to 10 miles per hour, temperature near 80, and the chance of rain is at 60%. And tonight, 60% chance of rain, as well as temperature near 70 degrees. Monday's forecast, calling for a chance of rain at 50% and temperature near 80, and for Monday night, a 30% chance of showers and temperature near 70.

0: irritated. I've seen you irritated. I'm telling you. Better him than me, actually.
1: Standing tall on the Highland Rim, serving northern Middle Tennessee and south central Kentucky 24 hours a day, every day. 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
1: 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Just want my horse back. Come on. Great stuff there, Cody Johnson, as we wrap it up and bail out of here. Stick tight, folks. Rodney Adkins and Ella Langley on the way. My name's Con Man. Peace out.
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3: Ebenezer Missionary Baptist Church will not have services today. This is in order to attend the revival at Oak Grove. Brother Brandon Mahaney will preach at Maple Grove No. 2 Missionary Baptist Church this evening at 6 o'clock. Lafette Missionary Baptist Church will have baptizing services Sunday immediately following the services. The Pedigo family will be singing at Eula General Baptist Church tonight at 6 o'clock. Committee of the Whole of the County Commission of Macon County will meet Monday evening at 6:30, and that will be in the Legislative Meeting Room at the Administration Building. A blood drive is being held in honor of Jenna Smith at Macon County Chamber of Commerce Tuesday from 1 until 7 p.m. Come and give blood in August for a $20 Amazon gift card by email. 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Hours are Mondays through Saturdays from 10 a.m. until 7 p.m. Nights to Recovery Narcotic Anonymous meetings are held every Thursday night at 7 o'clock at 224 River Street in Hartsville. 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
8: In our afternoon forecast, calling for winds at 5 to 10 miles per hour, temperature near 80, and the chance of rain is at 60%. And tonight, 60% chance of rain, as well as temperature near 70 degrees. Monday's forecast calling for a chance of rain at 50% and temperature near 80. And for Monday night, a 30% chance of showers and temperature near 70 degrees.

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1: In our afternoon forecast, calling for winds at 5 to 10 miles per hour, temperature near 80, and the chance of rain is at 60%. And tonight, 60% chance of rain, as well as temperature near 70 degrees. Monday's forecast calling for a chance of rain at 50% and temperature near 80. And for Monday night, a 30% chance of showers and temperature near 70.

Bailey Zimmerman canceling part of his international tour because he wants to spend more time with family, getting new music together, and doing some other things as well. On the way, got some Luke Bryan coming up now. Dierks Bentley is on.

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3: Inner afternoon forecast calling for winds at 5 to 10 miles per hour, temperature near 80, and the chance of rain is at 60%. And tonight, 60% chance of rain, as well as temperature near 70 degrees. Monday's forecast calling for a chance of rain at 50% and temperature near 80, and for Monday night, a 30% chance of showers and temperature near 70 degrees.

0: Well, Eagles All-Pro defensive back Cooper DeJean surprised the Philadelphia crowd by walking out with Morgan Wallen for his final show of the Still the Problem tour, and the place went absolutely nuts. Classic celebrity walkout moment for Morgan's stadium run, which comes to an end with him making a whole bunch of money, man. That tour is set to make over $500 million this year.
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14: Inner afternoon forecast calling for winds at 5 to 10 miles per hour, temperature near 80, and the chance of rain is at 60%. And tonight, 60% chance of rain, as well as temperature near 70 degrees. Monday's forecast calling for a chance of rain at 50% and temperature near 80. And for Monday night, a 30% chance of showers and temperature near 70.

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0: I'd say so from Dan and Shay. Well, Matt Damon bartended in Tennessee for a month to perfect his Southern accent for a role in Francis Ford Coppola's The Rainmaker way back in the day. He worked for free and gave all his tips to regular staff just so that he could listen to locals talk. Smart.
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2: Ebenezer Missionary Baptist Church will not have services today. This is in order to attend the revival at Oak Grove. Brother Brandon Mahaney will preach at Maple Grove No. 2 Missionary Baptist Church this evening at 6 o'clock. Lafette Missionary Baptist Church will have baptizing services Sunday immediately following the services. The Pedigo family will be singing at Eula General Baptist Church tonight at 6 o'clock. Committee of the Whole of the County Commission of Macon County will meet Monday evening at 6:30, and that will be in the Legislative Meeting Room at the Administration Building. A blood drive is being held in honor of Jenna Smith at Macon County Chamber of Commerce Tuesday from 1 until 7 p.m. Come and give blood in August for a $20 Amazon gift card by email. 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Hours are Mondays through Saturdays from 10 a.m. until 7 p.m. Nights to Recovery Narcotic Anonymous meetings are held every Thursday night at 7 o'clock at 224 River Street in Hartsville. Macon County Public Library has story time each Tuesday morning at 10 and at the Red Bowling Springs Branch Library each Wednesday morning at 10. The most precious natural resource on earth isn't gold or oil, it's clean water. 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
3: Inner afternoon forecast calling for winds at 5 to 10 miles per hour, temperature near 80, and the chance of rain is at 60%. And tonight, 60% chance of rain, as well as temperature near 70 degrees. Monday's forecast calling for a chance of rain at 50% and temperature near 80. And for Monday night, a 30% chance of showers and temperature near 70 degrees.

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1: Inner afternoon forecast calling for winds at 5 to 10 miles per hour, temperature near 80, and the chance of rain is at 60%. And tonight, 60% chance of rain, as well as temperature near 70 degrees. Monday's forecast calling for a chance of rain at 50% and temperature near 80. And for Monday night, a 30% chance of showers and temperature near 70.

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10: Ebenezer Missionary Baptist Church will not have services today. This is in order to attend the revival at Oak Grove. Brother Brandon Mahaney will preach at Maple Grove No. 2 Missionary Baptist Church this evening at 6 o'clock. Lafette Missionary Baptist Church will have baptizing services Sunday immediately following the services. The Pedigo family will be singing at Eula General Baptist Church tonight at 6 o'clock. Committee of the Whole of the County Commission of Macon County will meet Monday evening at 6:30, and that will be in the legislature.

0: or where everyone is welcome. Hours are Mondays through Saturdays from 10 a.m. until 7 p.m. Nights to Recovery Narcotic Anonymous meetings are held every Thursday night at 7 o'clock at 224 River Street in Hartsville. Macon County Public Library has story time each Tuesday morning at 10 and at the Red Bowling Springs Branch Library each Wednesday morning at 10.
1: Inner afternoon forecast calling for winds at 5 to 10 miles per hour, temperature near 80, and the chance of rain is at 60%. And tonight, 60% chance of rain, as well as temperature near 70 degrees. Monday's forecast calling for a chance of rain at 50% and temperature near 80, and for Monday night, a 30% chance of showers and temperature near 70.

0: Bulletproof Nate Smith, this is interesting. After court rulings granted extra eligibility to hundreds of athletes, including a Colorado injunction giving an extra year to all players who started in 2022-2023, NCAA president went absolutely off, calling some of the people that want to stay in college and continue playing sports failed professionals, using college sports as a fallback, and said that they're robbing scholarships from younger athletes. He's pushing Congress hard to pass the bipartisan Protect College Sports Act. I'm not sure that I can get on board with this just because of how corrupt the actual NCAA is. Like, it feels like they're only out for their own interests. So I'm going to stay out of this one and just report on it. But man, oh man, does it feel like college sports is kind of a mess with the NCAA, the transfer portal, all of it.
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2: 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Hey. 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
2: Inner afternoon forecast calling for winds at 5 to 10 miles per hour, temperature near 80, and the chance of rain is at 60%. And tonight, 60% chance of rain, as well as temperature near 70 degrees. Monday's forecast calling for a chance of rain at 50% and temperature near 80. And for Monday night, a 30% chance of showers and temperature near 70.

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0: Ride, ride, ride. George Burge getting some help from Luke Bryan. Well, multiple pedestrians sadly got injured, one being killed after being struck by a car on Broadway in downtown Nashville. An 87-year-old driver from Kentucky suffered a medical emergency, ran a red light at Broadway and 4th Avenue around 12:30 p.m., and hit four pedestrians in the crosswalk. One Australian visitor died at Vanderbilt. Others from Florida and Knoxville, critical and serious conditions. So send them your prayers. It's really awful.
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2: 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This is in order to attend the revival at Oak Grove. Brother Brandon Mahaney will preach at Maple Grove No. 2 Missionary Baptist Church this evening at 6 o'clock. Lafette Missionary Baptist Church will have baptizing services Sunday immediately following the services. The Pedigo family will be singing at Eula General Baptist Church tonight at 6 o'clock. Committee of the Whole of the County Commission of Macon County will meet Monday evening at 6:30, and that will be in the Legislative Meeting Room at the Administration Building. 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
7: In our afternoon forecast, calling for winds at 5 to 10 miles per hour, temperature near 80, and the chance of rain is at 60%. And tonight, 60% chance of rain, as well as temperature near 70 degrees. Monday's forecast calling for a chance of rain at 50% and temperature near 80. And for Monday night, a 30% chance of showers and temperature near 70 degrees.

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11: 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Lighten Up is a dose of joy to encourage your day. I'm Dr. Wes Stafford of Compassion, encouraging you to listen carefully as author, speaker, and comedian Ken Davis shares another fun look at truth.
12: The church secretary was driving to work, and her four-year-old daughter was in the car with her for an event at church. It was the season, and they were listening to Christmas music. As they approached the church, the song Sleigh Ride was playing. When her mom parked the car and turned off the radio, her daughter continued to sing, "Idiot, idiot, idiot, let's go." Her mother said, "Honey, that's not the word they're singing. It's giddy-up, let's go. Besides, idiot is not a very nice word." Her daughter replied, "Why? That's what you always say about the people when we are driving and they aren't going fast enough." Wow, children learn more from what we do than what we say. Every honest parent has found themselves in this position. During a visit from grandma, a little girl kept pestering her dad. "When are we going to climb, Dad?" Since he had no idea what she was talking about, he ignored her until everyone was sitting at the dinner table. "When are we going to climb, Dad?" Finally, he said, "What are you talking about?" Big mistake. She said, "You said that when Grandma got here, she would have us climbing the walls. Can we do it after dinner, Dad?" "Nope. There was a big family meeting after dinner. My dad used to say little pictures have big ears." I say, lighten up and live what you preach.
11: 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I'm Dr. Wes Stafford, encouraging you to lighten up.
13: Inter-afternoon forecast calling for winds at 5 to 10 miles per hour, temperature near 80, and the chance of rain is at 60%. And tonight, 60% chance of rain, as well as temperature near 70 degrees. Monday's forecast calling for a chance of rain at 50% and temperature near 80. And for Monday night, a 30% chance of showers, and temperature near 70 degrees.

0: Loving Life Again, Ella Langley. She is the lone female at the top of the Billboard Hot 100 chart with Choosin' Texas for the 15th straight week, which sets a record for females this century. And she is alone at the top. That's awesome. Of course, Morgan Wallen's tour, she's been on that one too. That wrapped up last night. Cooper DeJean did the walkout, and everyone at Lincoln Financial Field went absolutely crazy seeing the Eagles All-Pro defensive back. And, yeah, that tour also set to make $500 million. So they ain't going to be hard up, y'all.
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10: Inner afternoon forecast calling for winds at 5 to 10 miles per hour. Temperature near 80, and the chance of rain is at 60%. And tonight, 60% chance of rain, as well as temperature near 70 degrees. Monday's forecast calling for a chance of rain at 50% and temperature near 80. And for Monday night, a 30% chance of showers and temperature near 70 degrees.

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0: From Uganda, that's right, we're adopting, and she is the cutest little girl that you ever seen. While I was wrapping my head around being a dad, a bigger wrench got thrown in the plans we thought we had. Now there's Willow and sweet Ada James, that's two.

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0: Saw the Sanity Zach Top. Well, Taylor Sheridan's Landman hit a 5-month delay. Actor James Jordan, who plays Dale Bradley, confirmed that season 3 scripts are in. It's going to be amazing, but they're not going to start filming in Fort Worth until September. 5-month delay from the original spring plan. So expect a late winter, early spring 2027 premiere.
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2: 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This is in order to attend the revival at Oak Grove. Brother Brandon Mahaney will preach at Maple Grove No. 2 Missionary Baptist Church this evening at 6 o'clock. Lafette Missionary Baptist Church will have baptizing services Sunday immediately following the services. The Pedigo family will be singing at Eula General Baptist Church tonight at 6 o'clock. Committee of the Whole of the County Commission of Macon County will meet Monday evening at 6:30, and that will be in the Legislative Meeting Room at the Administration Building. A blood drive is being held in honor of Jenna Smith at Macon County Chamber of Commerce Tuesday from 1 until 7 p.m. Come and give blood in August for a $20 Amazon gift card by email. 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Hours are Mondays through Saturdays from 10 a.m. until 7 p.m. Nights to Recovery Narcotic Anonymous meetings are held every Thursday night at 7 o'clock at 224 River Street in Hartsville. Macon County Public Library has story time each Tuesday morning at 10 and at the Red Bowling Springs Branch Library each Wednesday morning at 10. The most precious natural resource on earth isn't gold or oil, it's clean water. 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
3: In our afternoon forecast, calling for winds at 5 to 10 miles per hour, temperature near 80, and the chance of rain is at 60%. And tonight, 60% chance of rain, as well as temperature near 70 degrees. Monday's forecast calling for a chance of rain at 50% and temperature near 80. And for Monday night, a 30% chance of showers and temperature near 70.

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0: Easy to Love, that's Dustin Lynch. Well, Garth Brooks just added more shows in Denver after the Ticketmaster queue soared over 500,000 people. Demand was insane. 500,000 people for the Denver Ball Arena dates. Garth added a third show and a fourth, so a matinee and an evening on that Sunday. All tickets, still one flat price of $155. Same thing that happened in Indianapolis. Props to Garth for doing his best by the fans and trying to keep ticket prices down and just being a good dude about, like, no fees and all the things. So props to him. 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
10: 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Brother Brandon Mahaney will preach at Maple Grove No. 2 Missionary Baptist Church this evening at 6 o'clock. Lafette Missionary Baptist Church will have baptizing services Sunday immediately following the services. The Pedigo family will be singing at Eula General Baptist Church tonight at 6 o'clock. 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Hours are Mondays through Saturdays from 10 a.m. until 7 p.m. Nights to Recovery Narcotic Anonymous meetings are held every Thursday night at 7 o'clock at 224 River Street in Hartsville. 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
11: Inter-afternoon forecast calling for winds at 5 to 10 miles per hour, temperature near 80, and the chance of rain is at 60%. And tonight, 60% chance of rain, as well as temperature near 70 degrees. Monday's forecast calling for a chance of rain at 50% and temperature near 80. And for Monday night, a 30% chance of showers and temperature near 70.

0: country song came on. That's Luke Bryan. Congrats to Parker McCollum and his wife, Hallie Ray Light, welcoming their second son, rocker Tommy Light McCollum, born July 30th, 8 pounds, 7 ounces. Happy and healthy, baby boy.
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1: Inner afternoon forecast calling for winds at 5 to 10 miles per hour, temperature near 80. And the chance of rain is at 60%. And tonight, 60% chance of rain, as well as temperature near 70 degrees. Monday's forecast calling for a chance of rain at 50% and temperature near 80. And for Monday night, a 30% chance of showers and temperature near 70 degrees.

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0: I knew it. I knew you. Taylor Swift's husband reported to NFL training camp. Looks like Killatrav ready to go for the 26-27 NFL season. Excited to see how that's going to pan out, man. Taylor Sheridan's Landman just got hit with a five-month delay. So if you're a big fan of that show, it is a great show, by the way, on Paramount Plus. Then just expect them to debut the next season come spring of next year, because it's going to take them a little bit more time.
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2: Ebenezer Missionary Baptist Church will not have services today. This is in order to attend the revival at Oak Grove. Brother Brandon Mahaney will preach at Maple Grove No. 2 Missionary Baptist Church this evening at 6 o'clock. Lafette Missionary Baptist Church will have baptizing services Sunday immediately following the services. The Pedigo family will be singing at Eula General Baptist Church tonight at 6 o'clock. Committee of the Whole of the County Commission of Macon County will meet Monday evening at 6:30, and that will be in the Legislative Meeting Room at the Administration Building. A blood drive is being held in honor of Jenna Smith at Macon County Chamber of Commerce Tuesday from 1 until 7 p.m. Come and give blood in August for a $20 Amazon gift card by email. 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Hours are Mondays through Saturdays from 10 a.m. until 7 p.m. Nights to Recovery Narcotic Anonymous meetings are held every Thursday night at 7 o'clock at 224 River Street in Hartsville. 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
9: In our afternoon forecast, calling for winds at 5 to 10 miles per hour, temperature near 80, and the chance of rain is at 60%. And tonight, 60% chance of rain, as well as temperature near 70 degrees. Monday's forecast, calling for a chance of rain at 50% and temperature near 80. And for Monday night, a 30% chance of showers and temperature near 70.

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0: get it?
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0: Lainey Wilson, phone, keys, wallet. Garth Brooks just added more shows in Denver after the Ticketmaster queue soared over 500,000 people. Demand was that high. Yeah, so for the Denver Ball Arena dates, Garth added a third show, then a fourth, matinee, Sunday, that Sunday evening. All tickets are still one flat price, $155.25, which is the same thing that happened in Indy. I love that he is actively working to try to keep ticket prices low for this. Props to Garth for doing that. And, you know, he's trying to meet the demand, too, which there's something to be said for that as well. 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
12: This is Lighten Up with Ken Davis, brought to you by Compassion International. Lighten Up is a moment to encourage your joy in the Lord. I'm Dr. Wes Stafford, inviting you to listen in as author, motivational speaker, and comedian Ken Davis has some fun with cars, computers, cows, and collisions.
13: Insurance people came. They made a pronouncement. We cannot total this car. We're going to fix it. I said, I'm sorry. Will you say that one more time? We're going to fix this car. It isn't totaled. I said, come here. What is that in the front seat? Guy says, that's the engine. I said, that's not supposed to be there. Come on, look in the trunk. That's cow hair in the trunk. The cow hit the front of the car. His hair is in the trunk. A car is not what it used to be. A car used to be an engine surrounded by metal. It's not true anymore. Now it's a computer surrounded by metal. You know what that means? You can't fix it. I'm deadly serious about that. You don't believe me. Take your computer tomorrow. Those of you who have computers, take your computer. Put it in a computer cannon. Shoot it at a cow doing 70 miles an hour.
14: 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Lighten up and live.
12: 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I'm Dr. Wes Stafford of Compassion, reminding you to lighten up and live.
14: And in our forecast for late evening, calling for a 60% chance of showers. Temperature expected to be near 70. And for tomorrow, calling for a 50% chance of showers. Temperature near 80. And for Monday night, a 30% chance of showers and temps near 70 degrees. Tuesday's forecast, a slight chance of showers, that being at 40%, and temperature near 85.
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1: Boots off. There's John Party. Hope you're having an amazing Sunday. There are 8 weekends left in summer 2026. Hard to believe. Just when you think your bank account will breathe a sigh of relief. Nearly $400 a weekend is spent on just summer activities for Americans. So fall can't get here soon enough, man.
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12: And in our forecast for late evening, calling for a 60% chance of showers. Temperature expected to be near 70. And for tomorrow, calling for a 50% chance of showers. Temperature near 80. And for Monday night, a 30% chance of showers and temps near 70 degrees. Tuesday's forecast, a slight chance of showers, that being at 40%, and temperature near 85.

0: slow down.
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2: 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This is in order to attend the revival at Oak Grove. Brother Brandon Mahaney will preach at Maple Grove No. 2 Missionary Baptist Church this evening at 6 o'clock. Lafette Missionary Baptist Church will have baptizing services Sunday immediately following the services. The Pedigo family will be singing at Eula General Baptist Church tonight at 6 o'clock. Committee of the Whole of the County Commission of Macon County will meet Monday evening at 6:30, and that will be in the Legislative Meeting Room at the Administration Building. A blood drive is being held in honor of Jenna Smith at Macon County Chamber of Commerce Tuesday from 1 until 7 p.m. Come and give blood in August for a $20 Amazon gift card by email. 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
4: And in our forecast for late evening, calling for a 60% chance of showers, temperature expected to be near 70, and for tomorrow, calling for a 50% chance of showers, temperature near 80, and for Monday night, a 30% chance of showers and temps near 70 degrees. Tuesday's forecast, a slight chance of showers, that being at 40%, and temperature near 85.